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0: It's Allie, and I'm here with Stephanie Valecci, an ELS teacher with Racine School District, who was recently diagnosed and treated for breast cancer. Stephanie, I can't imagine what getting diagnosed with breast cancer feels like.
1: It's a really difficult thing to hear. I was diagnosed at 41 a couple years ago, and I never expected it. I had went in for a routine screening when I was 40, so I highly recommend early detection and everyone getting their screenings. And everything was clear. I have no breast cancer in my family history, so...
0: Wow.
1: 1 year later, when I had my another annual screening at 41, I had then got a call that we needed to do a biopsy, which had then resulted in finding out I had stage one cancer. I was completely unexpected that I was diagnosed, but I mean, that's why early detection is absolutely key.
0: We walk for Stephanie and all of our friends and family who have been diagnosed with breast cancer. 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

0: This Hispanic Heritage Month, 103.7 KISS FM está celebrando. We're celebrating the people and ideas that change the world. And this one's about Guillermo González Camarena, an engineer born in Guadalajara, Mexico, who at just 23 years young patented a system for color television. Su invención would help push TV from the black and white days to the whole new world it is today. That's just one story. Hispanic history is full of innovators, dreamers, and leaders, líderes, whose impact is felt to this day. And Russ Darrow Automotive Group proudly supports Hispanic Heritage Month. 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
1: I burst into tears. And I wasn't sure if I was crying because I hadn't been kissed in a really long time or if I had just never been kissed like that before.
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0: rose.
1: Picked up that shed, carried it about 100 feet, and slammed it back down to the ground. Poles were busted, tin was bent, doors were demolished. 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A few days later, us boys were pulling out nails, stacking up tin, and saving whatever poles were salvageable. 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And we did. Of course, it was never quite the same. A lot of bent tin and a little leak here and there. 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
1: When you work for the fire department, the reality is that every single day you see somebody on what is probably one of their darkest moments, one of their worst days. 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
0: Can't you need the wins. 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You needed the positivity. Yes.
1: Absolutely. 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
1: You can't choose your family.
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0: This Hispanic Heritage Month, 103.7 KISS FM está celebrando. We're celebrating the people and ideas that change the world. Now let's talk sabor, literally. I'm talking Daniela Varela of Ruby's Bagels and the mark she's putting on the city, bringing her culture, creativity, and amor, love of food, to the table. And when you call the attention of the likes of Bon Appetit, you know Milwaukee's not the only ones taking notice. Daniela represents that hustle and that sabor that makes our Hispanic community so especial, because our heritage has been cooking. 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
1: 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I got to go meet up with Pops real quick. Hold on. Dad, I'm on the way. Yeah, we go meet this Benson kid.
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1: I'm here with Nikki Golzinski, whose mom fought a breast cancer diagnosis for over 15 years. 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
2: So my mom was diagnosed with breast cancer at age 33.
1: Wow.
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1: I can't imagine having a mom battling breast cancer for 15 years through a lot of your childhood, too.
2: Yeah, it was honestly my entire childhood, if you think about it. But my mom was, throughout all of that, she remained incredibly positive. She never stopped loving us. Like, she was a normal mom, just like us, right? Mm-hmm. And so that's honestly why I got involved with Komen, because I thought this is a way to honor my mom, help other people, and then it would be something that she would be incredibly proud of at the same time.
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0: This Hispanic Heritage Month, 103.7 Kiss FM está celebrando. We're celebrating the people and ideas that changed the world. And this one's about Milwaukee's own Anthony and Sergio Pettis, brothers who grew up on the city's south side and went on to become two of the most accomplished fighting brothers in the MMA. For these hermanos, winning belts is a family business embedded deep in the community. And that's just one story. Hispanic history is full of innovators, dreamers, and leaders, líderes, whose impact is felt to this day. And Russ Darrow Automotive Group proudly supports Hispanic Heritage Month. 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

0: Hispanic Heritage Month, 103.7 KISS FM está celebrando. We're celebrating the people and ideas that change the world. 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
1: Like at school, my headphones are always in my ear and I'm always listening to music. Even if my teacher's telling me to put away, I'm like, no, like music is my thing.
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0: It's Allie, and I'm here with Stephanie Valecci, an ELS teacher with Racine School District, who was recently diagnosed and treated for breast cancer. Stephanie, I can't imagine what getting diagnosed with breast cancer feels like.
1: It's a really difficult thing to hear. I was diagnosed at 41 a couple years ago, and I never expected it. I had went in for a routine screening when I was 40, so I highly recommend early detection and everyone getting their screenings. And everything was clear. I have no breast cancer in my family history, so...
0: Wow.
1: 1 year later, when I had my another annual screening at 41, I had then got a call that we needed to do a biopsy, which had then resulted in finding out I had stage one cancer. I was completely unexpected that I was diagnosed, but that's why early detection is absolutely key.
0: We walk for Stephanie and all of our friends and family who have been diagnosed with breast cancer. 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

0: This Hispanic Heritage Month, 103.7 KISS FM está celebrando. We're celebrating the people and ideas that change the world. Now let's talk sabor, literally. I'm talking Daniela Varela of Ruby's Bagels and the mark she's putting on the city, bringing her culture, creativity, and amor, love of food, to the table. And when you call the attention of the likes of Bon Appetit, you know Milwaukee's not the only ones taking notice. Daniela represents that hustle and that sabor that makes our Hispanic community so especial, because our heritage has been cooking. Hispanic history is full of innovators, dreamers, and leaders, líderes, whose impact is felt to this day. And Russ Darrow Automotive Group proudly supports Hispanic Heritage Month. 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The Darrow difference is finding Spanish-speaking staff at all 15 Russ Darrow dealerships, ensuring that every customer feels bienvenido.
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2: 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That's crazy.
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2: I still think you're a jerk.
1: You get to be our moral compass.
2: No, wait, you're a jerk.
1: It's time to find out. Am I the jerk?
3: Look what you did, you little jerk.
4: All right, today on Am I the Jerk, they want to know if they're the jerk for putting an old resume pickup. You know how resumes have pictures now a
5: we
4: lot
5: still
4: of times?
5: Add resume pictures?
4: Yeah, I thought that was more of a modern thing.
5: I remember doing it before because they'd asked it like, maybe not headshots, but mm-hmm. they'd ask just for like a professional yeah. photograph to see. Like it started when I got out of college.
4: Yeah. Well, now on LinkedIn, it'd be weird if you don't have a picture.
5: That too.
4: Like when someone applies for a job, a lot of the times you go to their LinkedIn mm-hmm. and you look for them. So if there's no picture, I'm like, But here's what they said. Let's hear her out. She says, Allie and DZ, am I the jerk? I am 38 years old and recently applied for a job where appearance and presentation are a pretty big part of the position. I submitted my resume with a professional headshot, except it wasn't exactly recent. The picture is actually from college, laughy face emoji.

0: I mean, that's not bad.
1: In the photo, I'm about 21.
0: Oh, okay.
1: I have completely different hair, somewhat of a different face, and honestly, I look like a completely different person. It was almost 20 years ago, but I still look good, so I figured, why fix what isn't broken? My friend saw my resume, told me I was being crazy, and I should use a current picture because the interview's going to meet me, and immediately realize the photo is basically 2 decades old. She's yep. catfishing an employer.
0: She's going to say, wait, isn't this supposed to be your kid here? Not you? Aren't you the parent?
1: Right?
0: You look just like your kid.
1: Oh, no. Then she writes, I told her the resume photo is supposed to show me at my best, not document the aging process. Oh, geez.
0: But what's wrong with an updated photograph if you said you still look good? Mama, if nothing ain't broke, then what you need to fix?
1: My friend said I'm misleading employers and that if looks matter for this job, they should at least know what I actually look like now.
0: Ding.
1: Whoo! I say if they're hiring me based on a headshot, that's their problem, not mine. Mm. Oh. Mm. Am I the jerk for using a college picture on my resume at 40? Because I look way different now. She's 38, but if I just say 40,
0: yeah,
1: way different now.
0: I mean, what if you used a photo from when you were 21 and now you're no longer 21?
1: What?
0: Yeah, I gotta say, I got a little bit of a problem with it. Now, especially because it's not even a dating profile. Mm-hmm. You're in a professional sphere.
1: Yeah.
0: Why?
1: Yeah.
0: Why?
1: Mm-hmm. You're catfishing an employer. You don't like the, you think you, maybe you don't like the way you look now.
0: Well, but I hear you.
1: I don't know why. I wouldn't do it, so don't ask me.
0: Then you need to look for jobs where looks aren't as important, mm-hmm. right? If you chose that sphere, you chose that career, you need to look good, then you say you still mm-hmm. do, you should be proud of the way you look. This isn't about, right, like the mm-hmm. aging process, but it is them seeing you for how you look.
1: Right, right. Somebody on Facebook wrote, wait, resume pics? I've only been at my job for 10 years. I didn't know this. Yeah, some jobs mm-hmm. and some resumes, they have QR codes yep. now. They have pictures. Yep. Like, yeah, resumes have updated with technology.
0: They want headshots. Yeah, they want to see you. They want to mm-hmm. be able to put you right up on a company profile if they hire you.
1: Which is funny because all of us are wearing like sweats now. So, which is hysterical that they're worried about looks these days.
0: Just but, Sally.
1: Yeah, you're right. Fine. That's fine. Victoria on Facebook said, yes, she is the jerk. Somebody on YouTube said, hey guys, I'm listening on the radio too right now. Polar Edits. Hey.
0: Dope. What up, gang?
1: We see you guys. All right. Well, she used an old, old picture on her resume for a job where she says looks matter. So is she the jerk for using a 20-year-old pic? This is catfishing an employer.
0: I'd be less annoyed if you were catfishing a partner. I'm more annoyed because this is for a job. This is for money. This is like other people are also competing for this and submitting their real picture.
1: Yeah.
0: I'm like, why are you? What? Then you shouldn't have gone for this job.
1: Yeah. Yeah, you're right. All right. 414-533-1037. We'll talk to you guys next.

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1: 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Am I the jerk?
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4: She's using a picture on her resume that's almost 20 years old. She's 38. The picture's from when she was 21. She knows that it matters. Looks matter for this job, and they care about appearance. And she's using it. She's catfishing them.
5: I'm not mad that you said looks matter and then chose the best picture of you, but you couldn't find one from at least this decade, gang?
4: Yeah, it's crazy. Alex in Brown Deer said, not the jerk. It's so hard to get a job today. You got to do what you can. Alex, that's not the way to start.
5: Alex, I'll give you that. Fine, man. Fine.
4: Come on. I want to start with Sammy in Kenosha, who just blew our mind.
5: Who?
4: She called. If you were watching on the stream, you saw me answer the phone, and she was like, hello?
5: Looked all confused. Confused.
4: She was a regular, still is, hasn't called, and I don't know when, but she's got a good reason. So,
5: is this the song I found?
4: Mm-hmm.
5: Let's dust this bad boy.
4: Yep.
5: Oh.
4: I don't even remember. Sam!
6: Oh my gosh, it's so good to be back.
5: Girl,
6: thanks for having me.
5: I've never heard this song in my life.
4: Where I tell DZ why you have, you told me you got a new job in Chicago or something?
6: So, yeah, I work in a company in North Chicago now. I live in Kenosha.
5: You go to No-Go? Girl, No-Go.
6: If I didn't have to, I wouldn't. It's treating me good.
5: Okay.
4: Well, and you know, we stream, and now we're streaming online. Like, you can still be with us and call in, Sam. Come on.
6: I know. I'll do better. Okay. Thankfully, it worked out today.
5: Okay. And honestly, the signal might get you all the way down to Sheridan Road, depending on how far you go, girl. I lived in No-Go for a few years. Don't lie.
4: Yeah, but you have an app now. It doesn't even matter if you have a signal. You just get on the Odyssey app or the iHeart app or whatever. And
5: she
4: listen.
5: Got zero excuse, Sam.
4: Anyway,
5: good to
4: Sam,
5: talk to you, though.
4: Yeah, we're glad you're back finally.
5: Me too, technically.
4: There's a lot of dust in here from that theme song, but is she the jerk for using a picture that's 20 years old on her resume?
6: So I would say she is the jerk, and let me defend myself. If I was her teammate, I work a blue-collar job, right? Mm-hmm. I need to know that I can trust the people on my team. If you're willing to lie about something, to me, that would be insignificant as your appearance.
5: Mm.
4: Oh, no.
5: No.
4: Oh, no.
6: Willing,
4: oh, thank God.
6: Something like that. What else are you willing to lie about?
4: Yeah. You cut out right in the meat of that, but you came back with the, and what else are you trying to lie about? And it all made
5: up.
4: Sense.
5: It picks up. Just like, if
4: it
5: you're
4: all
5: willing
4: made
5: to,
4: sense.
5: Something as small as a picture. What else are you willing to kind of cop out on and then shortchange or, you know, cheat, basically.
4: Mm-hmm.
5: Yeah, gang.
4: Mm-hmm. I like it.
6: Like somebody on a dating profile, if you're going to say you're 6'3", but I'm taller than you and I'm 5'9", what else are you going to lie about?
5: That
6: Do you have kids somewhere?
4: Yeah.
5: That part.
4: Yeah, you're just lying in general about, yes, I get that and I agree. So you're saying jerk then.
5: Jerk.
6: Yeah.
4: All right.
6: She's
4: all right.
6: A jerk. Sorry.
4: No, don't be sorry. I don't actually disagree at all. And somebody texted in and asked, isn't it illegal to include a picture on your resume? It is not. Obviously, it's illegal to discriminate based on, you know, race and things like religion, age, things. But, you know, as far as if you have a front-facing job, I don't see why being presentable wouldn't affect who you choose to hire. I think you're allowed to do that. Yeah. Without being discriminatory.
5: 100%. It's a fine line, but it's jobs that look for certain people, certain looks, certain whatever. Especially, like, think entertainment jobs.
4: Mm-hmm.
5: You 100%. It's like a model job.
4: Yeah.
5: You include a headshot. They
4: models,
5: know what
4: exactly.
5: You look like.
4: There's a good example right
5: so,
4: there. Yeah.
5: Unfortunately, not. I get where they're going with that, whoever texted, but
4: not illegal.
5: Not here. No.
4: Yeah. Just,
5: no.
4: just frowned upon to obviously hire someone for the wrong reasons.
5: Ding!
4: All right, Sammy, thanks for calling.
6: Thanks for having me. Can I just quick shout out Ryan in Calabama and Destiny and everybody's beautiful family?
4: You remembered everybody?
5: Oh, geez.
6: Oh, my God, I remember everybody.
4: Well, then you need to stop being a stranger.
5: Girl,
4: that's funny.
5: Your song. This is a sign. Your song is still in here, and I don't think I've ever talked to you before, baby girl. So you go ahead and call back. Your song is dustless now. We'll see you tomorrow.
4: I can't even picture her. All right, bye, Sammy.
6: Love you guys. Take it easy.
5: Bye. That was great.
4: All right, well, let's go to Saucy, one of our other regulars. Keep it moving this morning on Am I the Jerk?
7: I'm different.
4: Saucy, do you remember Sam?
0: I do. That's awesome. I do.
4: Nice, nice. Well, she's back.
0: Hello, Sam. Yeah, and call in more often. Like, what the heck? Mm-hmm. But anyways.
4: Yeah, so, jerk or not the jerk but for putting an old picture on your resume?
0: This lady is a jerk. Mm. Like, I'm sorry, not sorry. Mm. You are completely catfishing your employer by having a 20-year-old picture.
4: I think you're living in the past.
0: It's laughable. Yeah. I'm sorry. It's you guys, really laughable.
4: I'm actually going to go put up my picture, my first picture at Kiss, and see if anybody notices on my Facebook today.
5: Update your profile.
4: I was 25, you guys. I'll put that up today.
5: Think about it.
4: It'd be the same thing. You'd be like, what is baby Allie doing on Facebook right now?
5: There's in the hypothetical and theoretical world.
0: They go out to the interview room and they're looking for the person. They're like, well, where is this person? And they don't even recognize you.
4: Like, oh, their mom came for them.
5: In no logical world are you ever going to look the same in 20 years. Think about it. People's faces change. People's noses grow. People's hair obviously gets different.
0: I look beards. So much better at 40 than I did at 21. Like, give me a break.
5: The glow ups, for real though, the globes of like.
0: Yeah, and here's the other part of this. If you're not proud of the way that you look now, then you really need to do some self-care and look at yourself. Yes, like,
5: Yes, ma'am. Did
0: remember your worth. Like, do not... Why are you hiding yourself?
4: She said, I'm 21 in the picture. I have completely different hair, different face, and honestly, I look like a different person, but I still look good. Okay. So I figured, why fix what isn't broken? That's how she justified putting a college pickup on her resume.
5: But you are fixing what you're saying isn't broken. You just said, I still look good, but you didn't update with a current picture. You're fixing... You're not, you know, like repairing, but you're fixing the race is what I mean. You're fixing what is in broken. It is, girl.
4: Well, it's not going to get you hired. That's for sure. All right.
0: 100%.
4: Saucy, you said jerk too. Yep. So, all right.
0: Whoever's next better make it a sweep because this lady's the jerk. I'm just saying.
5: Chills.
4: They're afraid of you already. The next person on the phone, I feel it. It's Clayton in Lake Mills. Bye, Saucy.
5: Bye, Saucy.
0: Bye.
4: Michelle on Facebook said, yep, she needs a new pick. Angie said, it's not about the looks. It's about the ability to be able to do your job. True, but it's a front-facing job, and for some reason, they're saying looks matter.
5: If you still get hired, then it didn't matter, but I really doubt that you will.
4: Yeah, yeah, totally.
5: Clayton.
4: Clayton, good morning.
7: Good morning, guys. How you doing?
4: Well, we're doing good. Bella and Kenosha said, my resume's on a floppy disk with a 21-year-old pick. Stop it, Bella. Come on, a floppy disk? My kid wouldn't even know what that means.
5: Not at all.
4: Stop it. Hey, Clayton, what do you think?
7: Well, Saucy, I think, well, she was tired of that, but Saucy, I did the sweep for you. I did the sweep for everybody today.
4: Jerk.
7: You can catfish to a certain extent, but these days, in this day and age, man, you got to keep it real. You got to be all natural, as I say. You got to be yourself and who we are.
4: Yeah. Well, and Ashley wrote, this is so true, on Facebook. She wrote, it's like when people use AI pics as profile pics. Like, I know you don't look that good and young in person. We have a coworker as an AI profile pic, and I didn't realize it was AI. And you know who told me? Somebody who's younger than me.
5: Really?
4: She goes, that's an AI pic. I go, oh, I just thought it was a professional pic. She's like 30, and she immediately knew the 40-year-old had AI'd the pic to make herself look better. And I was like, oh, that's so embarrassing for her.
5: I feel like you can always tell, but then you come across people that can or don't, or like, dang, I just thought it was like a professionally touched up image. No, there's always
4: a tinge of like, or something. Yep,
5: you put an image in and go, hey, change the least you can about my face.
4: Yeah, totally.
5: But make me look good.
7: And then even if it's a picture like a 1 or 2 years old, roughly give or take a little bit, at least you look natural and you look semi-normal compared to 18 years ago.
4: True that. Yeah. All right. Well, Clayton, it's a clean sweep jerk today.
7: Absolutely. Go Pack Go. Go Pack Go.
4: Wow. Of all the things you said, go Pack Go, not go Brewers. I'm shocked.
5: Okay.
7: Brewers are up there too. Brewers are going to get 100 today.
4: The sports guys told me the Packers aren't that great. Is that true?
5: Hey.
7: they're workable, but they won the last game in overtime. But hey, a win's a win at the end of the day.
4: A win is a win. You know what? I'm with you on that. A win is a win.
5: One and one. One and one, dog. One and one.
4: Go Brewers. All right. Bye, Clayton.
7: Bye. Love you guys.
5: Peace. Love, Simon. Peace.
4: Maybe we should go put our pictures up for when we were babies as our profile pics today. I mean, I think she's a jerk. I don't know why she's using a fake pic.
5: It's crazy.
4: Or an old pic, I should say.
5: It screams lack of confidence. It's going to beget a conversation about you and why you didn't use a more current image. And then it's going to go, is this somebody that we want with our company? Mm-hmm. And maybe that's going to lose you the job because you just couldn't be direct on the first place.
4: Sammy said it best. Like, what else are they going to lie about? If you're being dishonest about stupid little things, you might be dishonest about other stuff. So, all right, jerkity jerk.
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0: Well, I'm dragging today, DZ. We got to order Diet Coke.
1: Oh, no. We got to get breakfast.
0: Oh, no.
1: Oh, no. Let me pull up the McDonald's app.
0: Yay. Hi, McDonald's.
1: Hi, it's your old friend. What up? It's DZ.
0: I thought about stopping on the way, and I went, nah, I'm too tired to even stop. I'll just order when we get to work, man. Nah,
1: I feel that. Well, yeah. On top of it being Friday, it's one of them like, oh, we tired, G. Well, I had that event last night for the North Shore Chamber of Commerce.
0: Thank you. How was that? What was it?
1: It was great. So it was their third annual, actually, awards banquet where they just show love to people in the community, the businesses, the people, like different entrepreneurs, organizations, whatever.
0: The Chamber of Commerce, if you don't know what that is in a community, it's the business that takes care of all the businesses, makes sense. Because some people don't even know what a Chamber of Commerce is. Why would they?
1: Why would they? They've never heard of one. They've never been a part of one. But no, yeah, it was actually really cool. We could talk about it later if you want and whatnot. But hey, it was a good time. It was just a long day.
0: Nice.
1: And now makes it for a long Friday. Our daycare closes early today.
0: Oh, dang. Well, I'll be at Oconomowoc Homecoming tonight.
1: Ooh.
0: So I've got a long day as well. I'm excited, though. I get to help MC the homecoming parade in downtown Oconomowoc tonight, which I did last year for their 150th, and it was so fun. So
1: we celebrating 151 this year?
0: Yeah, I don't even know who they're playing, but go Oconomowoc.
1: Doesn't matter. Ocon's the dog, baby.
0: Hey! All right, well, it is Friday. We're excited about that. We're going to order food, and we'll be back with the question of the day.
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0: same.
1: All right, so I looked and I ordered us soda. I got some Diet Coke coming, DZ. You got a Sprite. And we talked about when we got here how tired we are today. So yeah. Caffeine on the way.
2: With it.
1: That being said, what the hell is a dirty Dr. Pepper?
2: Oh my gosh.
1: These are everywhere now. And so I was on the McDonald's app ordering. Not an ad, by the way, but it should be McDonald's.
2: Right. Yeah.
1: Not an ad. I was ordering on the app and I keep seeing dirty Dr. Pepper and I don't know what that means. Even I took the boys to Red Robin with their friends last weekend.
2: Sure.
1: One of them got a dirty Dr. Pepper. I don't even know what that is.
2: Dirty,
1: what is it?
2: Dirty Sprite in my day meant something different. You know, back in the day. In today's day, it's the seven brew drinks. You like the sodas, the refreshers, the spritzers that got a bunch of different syrup, maybe some cold foam on top. It's like a root beer float is technically a dirty soda, right? It's got extra fixings added to it, makes it different, fizzy, different, special,
1: so
2: tastes different.
1: So anything can make it a dirty soda?
2: You just add in something that takes a regular soda and adds extra fixings between cold foam and syrups and different pumps and fruit additives.
1: Yeah. A dirty Dr. Pepper at McDonald's is vanilla syrup with vanilla cold foam. I had to look because I keep seeing these and I want to know why a dirty Dr. Pepper is everywhere now. I don't understand.
2: It's the new fad. It's one of them new things.

0: I kept seeing them everywhere. Like, for example, over the summer at Summerfest, they had a whole little dirty soda stand. And I went, dang, they selling dirty soda out here? They got dirty spray? Well, I was taken back. My wife said, no, not that dirty soda.
1: I wonder, now that I'm watching Mormon Wives, I wonder if they have something to do with this culture because that show's so big and they don't drink. So their whole thing is all they drink is sodas and dirty sodas and creative drinks that don't, like, they start creating drinks on drinks and they start backing up coffee shops and places that make 500 different types of drinks, like maybe. 7 Brew, where it's all about the soda.
0: Yeah, maybe, you know, maybe Mormon Wives or whatever the show is got something to do with it.
1: Might have something to, I mean,
0: I don't know what trend started this, but it's been over the last year for sure.
1: It's a
0: where
1: big
0: the
1: thing on their show,
0: dirty soda craze, and I'm like, oh man, see, we're talking about the different kinds of dirty soda, and that we ain't the same, kids.
1: Yeah, no, at Sonic, a dirty Dr. Pepper is coconut syrup, a splash of lime juice, and creamer or coconut cream. It's totally different.
0: Yeah, so that's exactly what it is. It's syrup, it's cold foam or some type of foam, and then added little fruit pickings and whatnot. It's something to make it special.
1: At home, if you want to make a dirty Dr. Pepper, it's just coconut syrup and heavy cream. Okay, so it's just basically you're adding cream. Basically your syrup. Yeah, syrup. Everything you said, but it's like, what? Is it have to be coconut or vanilla, though?
0: No, it could be whatever
1: syrup
0: you want.
1: Well, then why are they only using coconut or vanilla in the dirty Dr. Pepper?
0: I think it's because it's Dr. Pepper.
1: I'm being specific to the dirty Dr. Pepper. Oh, like, what's in that?
0: I don't know specifically about dirty Dr. Peppers. I just know the dirty soda trend and, like, what they all mix with different stuffs, because it's like, you've seen the Sprite with dragonberry syrup in it, and I'm like, ain't that just like a tropical berry Sprite, basically?
1: Oh, that wasn't a dirty soda in my mind.
0: They're
1: going,
0: no. Yeah, no, all these different refresher drinks.
1: Just a new drink, yeah.
0: I think it's weird.
1: It is weird. All right. Well, I feel better now that I don't know what a dirty Dr. Pepper is. So thank you for nothing. Thank you, Lord. All right. You ready to get into the question of the day?
0: I'm down, G, for sure.
1: All right,
0: for
1: let's
0: sure.
1: go.
2: Your body's awake, but your brain isn't. Allie and DZ get your brain going with a question of the day.
1: Okay, so we need to talk about fall and pumpkin farms, because I haven't been to one this year and I doubt I will go. My kids are teens now and they're not impressed.
0: Yeah.
1: When they were little, we went all the time.
0: Well, I mean, that's the big thing, bro. Like, it's fun when you're kids. I remember when we were kids going to a little pumpkin farm.
1: Yeah. So have you been to one this year with your boys? You have littles.
0: No, we haven't been to a pumpkin farm yet. I think we're going to go. We go to Swan's.
1: Uh-huh.
0: Swan's Pumpkin Farm.
1: I've been there.
0: It's a good time.
1: Been there because Owen was taken there as a little kid on a field trip, and so was Hudson.
0: Yeah.
1: So, of course, you have the pictures of them by the height thing at Swan's, which I know all of them have height now, but it's so cute. I'm like, oh, we were at Swan's 7 years ago. I wouldn't have remembered that.
0: Now they're taller than the sign.
1: Now that I should take them just to get a picture by that sign, see if they're taller than the sign.
0: You need to. I mean, the sign is giant, obviously, but you got tall boys, bro.
1: All right, what's your favorite pumpkin farm or pumpkin patch, and which one are you going to? I'm actually going to shout out a small local one in New Berlin, Lindner's, because it's tiny, and I don't know if I should do this, which makes it great for people like you with littles.
0: Yeah, never been.
1: Just has just enough stuff for littles, has small areas, it's cheap to get in, it's small enough to walk around, the maze isn't that big. It feels like it's made for littles, you know, because it's on like a family farm right in New Berlin on Cleveland. You have to go out a little bit.
0: I'm looking at
1: it
0: now.
1: Yeah, that was the one when the boys were little I liked to go to, because it wasn't a zoo like some of the bigger ones that I do love the Jerry Smith's pumpkin farms, but they're
0: I can't do it.
1: It's
0: I'm
1: a
0: sorry.
1: Day activity, whereas Lindner's you could go for like an hour and a half, you know what I mean, and be in and out. So there's others like that one that are small, and I just want to know which one you guys like.
0: I'm a fan. No, we might stop in the Lindner's. I ain't gonna hold you, just because it sounds like a good little pull
1: up.
0: But we're pretty faithful and consistent to the Swans. One, it's the first one we went to as a family, right? When it was just one of us. And then we added a second one and go back. It's fun to like rent the wheelbarrows and walk around.
1: Yeah.
0: Them apple cinnamon donuts is fire.
1: I know.
0: So we're pretty faithful to Swans. We'll go to Swans, no question, just because we like to get that picture, like you said, next to the Hyde and bop around.
1: Yeah. It's like the tradition of it all, even though you're broke when you leave.
0: 100%.
1: You know?
0: But Lindner sounds like a come up right there. Something a little slight for the weekend, not too busy.
1: That's perfect with littles, I'm telling you. Go to the phones. Let's see what their favorite pumpkin farms are. Hi, Kiss FM.
3: Hi, it's Autumn in New Berlin.
1: Hey.
0: Let's get you right.
1: Our girl. Well, good morning, Autumn, with
3: good
1: a theme
3: morning.
1: Song. Happy Friday.
3: Woohoo.
1: Thank God. All right, your pumpkin farm. Where are you going with the kids or not with the kids? Whatever.
3: they won't go with me anymore, but Bass's is my big one that I like. It's the bigger one. It's in Colgate.
1: Yep. You got to drive up north on like country roads. It's huge, but I have been there and it's a lot of fun.
0: Is it Colgate?
3: And Colgate Bass's is a good small one, like Lidner's.
1: Yeah, that you know what I'm talking about, how it's tiny. That'd be perfect for DZ and his littles, right?
3: I've taken my kids to Lidner's, and there's so much for them to do, and they get tired out fast. They got a little petting farm and everything, and there's no charge.
0: Oh, that's really cool for the kids.
1: Well, there's no charge until you go to the farm, until you go to the play area. But you can go in there to the pumpkins and buy them in the store and stuff.
0: Yeah. Right. Is it a by weight place?
3: It's not pricey.
1: I don't remember if it's by weight because I spent so little money, I didn't care. I was just like, this is great.
3: But that was also years ago.
1: Yeah, exactly.
0: So y'all saying inflation might have changed that. Got it.
3: Your turn, not ours.
1: Yeah. Oh, you go and find out, DZ. We're done with that with littles. Your turn.
3: No.
0: Copy. I'll report back on pricings, y'all.
1: That's funny. Hey, Autumn, thanks for calling.
3: Have a good weekend.
0: You too. Bye, you too, love.
1: 414-533-1037. We're talking about your favorite pumpkin farms, and you can text or call. So Natalie in Menominee Falls said, Cedarburg Creek Farm, there's a petting zoo.
0: I like petting zoos because you know how it's cool where you could just feed the animals. They got goats, they got cows, they got chickens, whatever. But what if you want to actually pet the animals?
1: Yeah, no, exactly. It's a totally different experience.
0: Yeah, can't do that
1: everywhere. I want to hear what your favorite ones are. Anna from Milwaukee said the Elegant Farmer. Oh, out in East Troy, they have the pumpkin pie in a, or apple pie in a bag, dude. Remember?
0: I thought that was just a restaurant though.
1: The Elegant Farmer.
0: Yeah. Yeah.
1: Oh, no. The Elegant Farmer is an experience.
0: Oh, well, let me not.
1: There's a train ride on an actual train.
0: I ain't going to disrespect stuff I don't know
1: nothing
0: about.
1: A real train. There's a huge farm. Oh, yeah. And there's a store as well. But no, you can go ride a train with the littles from the Elegant Farmer.
0: Well, it's looks like thing. We're adding stuff to the list.
1: I know. The boys did it with the mom and stepdad, or their dad and stepmom when they were little.
0: But it's still a pumpkin farm.
1: Mm-hmm, I think so.
0: Well, we're going to have to.
1: Or apples, at least.
0: Let's check out some of the big ones because we love the little ones. You know, we like the little low key spots, but some of these giant mega ones might need to be hit up this year.
1: Exactly. All right. Well, we're going to talk to you guys next.
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0: Your body's awake, but your brain isn't. Allie and DZ get your brain going with a question of the day.
1: All right, so we're talking about your favorite pumpkin farms. Somebody said, tell Allie and DZ, the Elegant Farmer, you want to take the trolley from East Troy to the Elegant Farmer, do the stuff you want to do at the Elegant Farmer, and then go back to East Troy and eat ice cream at a 100-year-old ice cream parlor. Okay.
2: Ooh, okay, putting us on game with the whole plan.
1: Okay, very, very nice. I like to hear it. Well, let's start with Josefina, who's in the car line or on her way to the car line.
2: Oh, no.
1: Girl.
2: Hey, Josefina.
3: Good morning. How are you guys?
1: You just wanted to trigger me, didn't you, this morning about the car line? Yeah. You knew.
3: Mm-hmm. Listen, DZ knows the struggle, right, DZ? We're over here. You know where we're at.
1: Girl, I put in my time, okay? I put in my time for over 10 years in the car line. I understand, Josefina. It's a nightmare.
3: But now you got the bus luxury,
1: amen,
3: right, Allie?
1: I would have taken it before if I had it, too. Let me tell you. They were walkers before. So tell me something, Josefina. What's your favorite pumpkin farm?
3: All right. I am a pumpkin farm enthusiast. I've gone to so many. I like travel 3 and 4 hours now at this point.
1: Stop it.
3: To like different ones. Oh, I swear.
2: I actually believe her then. She's got game.
1: Is that what you call an enthusiast? I was going to say nuts.
2: if you're traveling 3 to 4 hours, missing 19 other farms on the way, you enthusiasm for sure.
3: Once you start hitting all the ones around here, you got to start venturing out. So I will travel to different ones. I like going. I have like a squad now every year that's like, which one are we going to, because now everybody comes with us. But like some of the classics, right, you guys have mentioned Swans. I have a kiddo in college that I started to take at for, you know, whatever school started to take them. So like you guys had mentioned, those memories to go back and take same pictures, right? Mm-hmm. But like Cedarburg, right, let's not forget about Shoots. Lannan has one.
1: She really is the enthusiast. Oh my gosh.
2: I've been to the Door County pumpkin farms too.
1: Well,
2: don't play with me.
1: Let the people on the phone share their favorites. Don't blow everyone's load today, Josefina.
2: Josefina said I got the list.
3: No, I mean, there's some of these ones that have gone now to like into amusement park styles.
1: That's
3: right?
1: What I'm
3: like,
1: saying. They get expensive. Yeah. Mm-hmm.
3: They do. There's one though I will always shout out. It's called, I'm probably going to butcher the name, I always do it. It's like Bengenstein's. It's out in like Homer Glen. You pay the one time.
1: Where
3: like,
1: is Homer entry? Glen? Hold on. No, slow down. I don't even know where you're talking about, Josefina. Where is this place?
3: It's Homer Glen in Illinois. It's called Bengenstein's. Bengenstein's.
1: She's creating weekend trips now. I wanted like a Saturday pumpkin farm visit. She's like, no, drive to Illinois, past 17 others, like you said, DZ.
2: It's a 15-hour drive, but you're going to love it, and there's going to be a Ferris wheel.
1: And it's expensive, but there's an amusement park.
2: You know we're loving you, dog. We clowning because we love you, dude.
1: Josefina, you really drive to Illinois for these?
2: Yes.
1: Dang.
3: Oh, my Bengenstein's.
2: Bengenstein's pumpkin farm.
3: I'm like trying to plan one down in Indiana that I think is like 4 hours from me. So listen.
1: Well, let us know how it goes. Let us know how it goes, girlfriend. You are a very committed to the cause. We love you, Josefina. Thank you for calling.
2: Bye.
1: I'm actually going to call her if I ever need advice though on pumpkin farm, because she'll be like, oh, not that one. This one.
2: The Bengenstein's one she was talking about in Homer's Glen or whatever is 1 hour and 50 minutes away from Milwaukee. It's a 2-hour drive to go to a pumpkin patch. I might have to do it.
1: Stop it. Go to Danny and Oak Creek to give us one that's local. Please, Lord. He called 5 days in a row, got his own theme song. Danny!
4: Go!
2: What up, dog?
4: Hey.
1: What up?
4: All I have to say about the pumpkin farms is the caramel apples.
1: Oh, yes, the best part. You're right about that, Danny. And the pumpkin donuts and the pumpkin bread. The apple cider donuts.
2: When they're fresh and hot right out that oven, give me with the fresh powder and put it in my mouth.
1: I love an apple cinnamon muffin with chunks of apple in it. Oh my God.
4: People get all worked up for pumpkin spice coffee, but man, bam! Caramel apple.
2: Yes, sir.
1: Danny said, bam!
2: I actually support this, man. I'm a caramel apple guy myself, so when he goes hard instead of the pumpkin spice, bam!
1: Those are the best part. I agree. So what's your favorite one, though, Danny?
4: We go to Swans. The kids always did a field trip. We live close by. My wife is friends with one of the family members that owns it.
1: Okay.
4: And it's a nice little place. Like you said, memories and stuff. Like the kids are next to the how tall are you and
1: you,
4: all that.
1: You have the same pictures that DZ and I have of our kids next to that how tall are they sign. Exactly.
2: That's nostalgia now, man. Now you got to get it.
4: Pop up and you see them.
1: Yep. Yeah, and I feel like every elementary school around here goes to Swans. Because I have pictures of me and the boys at Swans as a chaperone. You
2: they
1: know?
2: Got a monopoly on the field trip department? Let me find out, bro.
1: They must, man.
2: They said, you want to go to Apache, you got to go to Swans.
4: I've never been to Elegant Farmer, though.
1: Oh, Danny, so you're a venturer. You should go.
4: I think that's a date day with the wife. Actually, DZ.
2: Yo.
4: You get the two teacher wives together, and we go as a double date to the Elegant Farmer, and we eat all the caramel apples.
2: We're going to get detention and yelled at the whole time.
1: Yeah, you two would get drunk somehow. I don't know where you'd find alcohol, but you'd put it in your apple cider.
2: Two days
1: together.
2: Then
1: the wives would leave you out in the middle of East Troy. I'd have to come get you both. I'd be like, get in the back, you little boys.
2: The story starts with two Dannys and two teachers. It ends with two teachers and an alley. Get out of here, man. Hey, I like the idea, though.
1: Danny, that's a cute idea. Thank you for calling today, okay?
4: Right.
1: Bye.
2: You too, my love.
1: He threw it out there. Double date for you and the wife. Last but not least, I want to go to Shoot because he does have a really good one. We're talking local pumpkin farms.
5: Good morning.
2: Maybe.
1: Hi, it's the season. Tis the season.
5: Mm-hmm.
1: Yeah.
5: Absolutely.
1: So, what are you picking for your pumpkin farm this season?
5: Well, I'm picking one close to my heart. It's Bald Vogels up in Beaver Dam.
1: Mm-hmm. Been there.
5: I used to live there, and that's where Emerson was born. So that's where we had our first memories of pumpkin farming.
1: Yeah, it's far. You have to drive up there. You have to go up there if you want to go to Beaver Dam. Mm-hmm. But if you're down for it, yes.
2: Because what's Beaver Dam? 2 hours, too? That's a bit of a trek, ain't it? A little bit longer?
1: All I know is I got in the car and my sister was following me with her kids when they were all little, and it took forever to get there. And I was like, what are we driving so far for?
2: How far is Beaver Dam from here?
1: Far.
2: Far, far.
1: Over an hour.
2: Shoot, how far is Beaver Dam? 2 hours?
1: This is a long time ago.
5: No, it's about an hour and a half from Milwaukee,
2: Okay. Give or take. Not terrible, but for a pumpkin patch.
1: You're doing what Josefina did. Mm-hmm. You're driving the other way, though.
2: It's near and dear to his heart. He ain't saying near and dear to his house.
1: We have a lot of listeners up in that area where it's not an hour and a half for them. So, hey, do you, boo.
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I bet. Say I got drive, I don't need a car. Money really all that we fiending for. I'm doing things they ain't seen before. Fans ain't dumb, but extreme is all. I'm a demon lord. Fall off what? I ain't seen the horse. Called your bluff, better cite the source. Fame ain't something that I need no

0: Unfortunately, they had a little canoodle. Let's listen.
1: Wait, what?
0: Allie and DZ, I'll keep this as brief as possible.
1: Okay.
0: About 2 years ago, I dated a coworker. And although we broke up after only a few months due to opposing lifestyles and views, we managed to remain really close since our friendship felt fleeting compared to
1: Yeah, I did that once.
0: She was
1: the first person
0: I connected with from after moving far away from home, and she has had an immensely positive impact on my life. Now, earlier this week, she dropped a bombshell. She confessed that she's never stopped loving me and gave me an ultimatum. Here it is. She stated that if we cannot be together romantically, that we can no longer be a part of each other's lives as friends.
1: Ah.
0: It has been really hard thing. It has been a really hard thing for me to process, and I don't know what this means truly for us. Now I'm stuck on how to handle this. While I completely understand the perspective and would likely feel the same way in her shoes, I don't. Though I deeply love and respect her and
1: she doesn't want to be your friend.
0: Everything she's done for me, getting back together solely out of love does not make sense. That sounds crazy.
1: I've done this to dudes that I've dated. I've been like, when they've been like, let's be friends, I'm like, I don't want to be friends because you're just going to hurt me. Why would I want to be friends with someone I have feelings for?
0: I feel that.
1: It's not going to work. And, you know what I mean?
0: And that's what they
1: stupid.
0: Say losing your friendship would break my heart, and I recognize that wanting to hold on to it might be selfish, but how do I respond? At the end of the day, we do work together. We share tons in common, and we will ultimately see each other many times, regardless of where she goes.
1: Here we go with all the people that are going to say, but I dated my coworker, and we've been married.
0: I dated mine, too,
1: and we don't talk, and it's awkward, okay?
0: And I think,
1: I haven't seen him in 20 years, but it was so awkward when we broke up in this building, and we would have to like see each other. It was at the station, and we worked in different departments, and I would never date a coworker ever again. Ever.
0: Let's consider two scenarios, right? Remove being coworkers out of it completely.
1: Yeah, okay.
0: You guys already have
1: tried
0: it out and gone, okay, this didn't work. Whether it was only lifestyle, only views, whatever.
1: Five guys do that too.
0: That's cool. But then one person stayed in that relationship mentally.
1: Mm-hmm.
0: And now 2 years later, after only a couple months dating, you've crafted this friendship that you think is one-sided. That's what sucks about sometimes continuing a friendship, quote unquote, after that romantic friendship or partnership has already ended.
1: Yeah.
0: Right? So you're now stuck going, I don't want to lose a friend that I've been building all these blocks with.
1: Yeah.
0: But they're sitting there thinking that they were working towards a relationship.
1: Yeah.
0: Now we're going to see each other all the time, because let's bring back the coworker situation into it. It's going to get more and more awkward.
1: I agree.
0: So, unfortunately, you made the first mistake at really dating a coworker. So
1: I don't know why you're trying to stay friends. You need to move on with your life.
0: I'll give you the fact that you did a move and you clung on to what made you feel comfortable after moving far away. However far that was, you moved away from your hometown and this was the first person you clicked with. So you've been hanging on as like a, I don't want to lose you. I don't want to lose you. You about to lose them.
1: Yeah.
0: I unfortunately think you have to let this one go completely.
1: Mm-hmm. Yeah.
0: I don't know if that means switching jobs, because you are going to see each other a lot, but it's going to be harbored feelings if you don't do nothing about this, if you just let this go quiet.
1: This is the problem when feelings for friends cross over as romantic, and trying to go back to just friends is almost virtually impossible.
0: I agree.
1: Unless neither of you really felt anything and it was awkward the whole time.
0: But here's what I don't like you saying.
1: What?
0: Is somebody going, getting back together solely off of love doesn't make sense. Says who?
1: I actually agree with that, because there's so many other problems usually, and love is never enough. If love was enough, I'd be with some of the worst dudes on the planet. Mm. Love is never enough. You have to have communication. You have to have maturity. You have to have the ability to get through, you know, conflict. There's all kinds of things that make people horrible in relationships or treat people badly that just, I'm like, yeah, no.
0: I got an idea. Y'all are going to hate it.
1: What?
0: Especially you.
1: Oh, Ellie. Great.
0: Yeah.
1: What now? What are you still going to do with these two? Because
0: they should date again. And I don't mean like long-term
1: like her,
0: boyfriend, girlfriend. No, they should go back out so they could rekindle and re-acknowledge the reason they broke up with in the first place. Because clearly there was something left undone, unsaid. So re-inspire the reason y'all
1: broke up. The toxicity, yeah.
0: Whatever.
1: Because this is what couples do. They get back together just to be back in the same sick cycle that made them miserable that they started with. I agree, actually.
0: That's
1: my
0: advice.
1: You're like, oh, I miss them. I want them back. And you get back together and it's chaos and toxicity all over again. Yeah.
0: But then they
1: live on that adrenaline.
0: Mm.
1: They live on that cycle of adrenaline. I've dated people like that. They like the adrenaline of the toxicity.
0: If it felt like a toxic kind of point to start with, sure. Mm.

0: No, I just meant that DZ has your solution. If there was a problem, yo, I'll solve it. Or he might make it worse. It's What Would DZ Do on Kiss FM.
1: So today, a friend's giving a friend an ultimatum.
2: Correcto.
1: Yikes, what's that mean?

0: but feels like one of these individuals is acknowledging the fact that this isn't a smart move.
1: Yeah.
0: Prove it.
1: Yeah.
0: Try it. I say my advice,
1: actually,
0: genuinely,
1: don't hate it.
0: Date again. Date them. They're still in love with you. Date.
1: 414-533-1037. Tell DZ why this is a horrible idea, or I'm going to.
0: Date your coworker again and prove to him why this is a bad idea. Date again for another month. Why not?
1: You don't even have to be coworkers for me to know that you should never date again. Somebody texted in, definitely do not date a coworker.
0: No, date again.
1: Ever, ever, ever, ever. This is so messy.
0: Y'all,
1: why are people so messy?
0: Listen to her.
1: She's saying, I don't want to date.
0: She's saying
1: I don't want to be friends, rather.
0: But she's saying she doesn't want to be friends because she wants to date. Try to date, realize why you guys were just friends, and then maybe that's what's going to be the end to the friendship, the end to the desire of a relationship. Yeah. I think try to date for another couple weeks. It might either flip your mind or it's going to help her understand why you don't really want to date no more.
1: True that. Okay.
0: Date.
1: All right. What do you guys think? You can text or call. It goes to the same number, 414-533-1037. All right. We're going to talk to you guys next.
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0: No, I just meant that DZ has your solution. If there was a problem, yo, I'll solve it. Or he might make it worse. It's What Would DZ Do on Kiss FM.
1: So these coworkers dated and then they stopped dating, but they had a friendship and now one wants to stay friends and one doesn't because one still likes the other. And
2: you became best friends because you moved away. Found somebody you meshed with, had in common with, and y'all decided to date. That's your dumb mistake because now you guys are still coworkers and they're still in love with you.
1: I don't like this one bit. Go to Melissa and

0: Kenosha this morning.
1: The homie.
0: Yep.
2: Good morning.
0: Doug the dog went when I said Melissa and Kenosha, so he must be saying good morning to you, Melissa.
2: Good morning, Doug. I want to meet you so bad, Doug. I need to, like, find you and Allie, and we just need to hang out, and we just need to have a life.
0: He was barking at you. I don't know if you could hear it, but it was really funny.
2: I have three doggies, but I doubt they're Yorkies. I don't know how Doug would do.
0: He'd eat them alive. Are you kidding me?
2: Right. I figured.
0: Well, Melissa, what's your advice for these coworkers?
2: Don't do it.
1: Don't date?
2: Don't do it.
0: I agree.
2: For the reason why you broke up in the first place, don't go back.
1: One of y'all forgot.
2: They're in the past.
0: This is what we do when we break up, though. We get sad and we miss them and we go, I'm going to do better, even though we know they're not going to do better or that we're not going to be compatible all of a sudden. Nothing's really going to change for the most part.
2: She changed. Yeah. Everybody changed.
0: It's so rare.
1: Reprove it to yourselves. Go on one, two, maybe three dates. Maybe nookie
0: one more
1: time.
0: And if they
1: got
0: to be young. If we're talking about 50-year-olds, dream on.
1: No, dream on.
0: They got to be young to change still. Yeah.
2: No.
1: Melissa's still like, no.
0: She's like, don't do it. Okay.
1: So drop the friendship then. The friendship is over. Y'all can't be cool.
0: I think so. Don't you?
2: Well, they can be friends.
1: No, they can't.
2: Like,
1: they already given an ultimatum of we either are romantic or we cannot be friends. That's what she said.
0: No friends because.
2: You know what? Deuces. I guess it's not meant to be.
1: Yep.
0: Doug agrees. There's feelings involved and that's why.
1: That's why.
0: That's why you can't be friends. You cannot be friends if there's feelings involved. Somebody is going to get hurt. Mm-hmm. Either be together or do not talk.
2: Something's going to happen where person A or person B is going to find somebody else, and then they're going to fall in love with them, and then that person, whatever one it is.
0: We already know. Doug agrees. It's going to end badly, dude. It's
1: gonna try to end it faster.
2: Easy. This is not a good idea, Doug.
0: Doug, this idea sucks. Tell him. His tail's going so fast right now. He's wagging if you could see him. All right, Melissa, thanks for calling. Love you.
2: All right, bye, guys.
1: Bye.
0: Nate from Brown Deer texted in and said, all or nothing, baby.
1: Yeah, all or nothing for sure. So that's why they're going, listen, we can't be friends because I still love you. Ultimatum, we either date or you drop me as a friend. Bye.
0: Yeah. I told you the people who it worked out for would text in like it's the norm. Ashley in Waukesha said, I dated a coworker and now we're married.
1: Y'all didn't have a falling out, though, where
0: you're
1: one
0: the exception.
1: Person hated each other and then now they still love each other.
0: And then I do want to address one more text. Well, let's go to Crystal, who's on the phone first. I want to hear what she has to say.
1: Crystal, morning.
3: Good morning, everybody.
0: Hi. What do you think these coworkers should do?
3: So I am a little bit of an experimenter myself. So I kind of agree
0: it?
3: With DV.
1: Mm-hmm.
3: Yeah.
1: I like where you're going.
3: Plant, so.
0: Oh, well, plants and people, two different things, but okay, go on.
3: They are, but they're in life, there is so much you can experiment with just to find, like, your personal truth. Mm. And I feel like DZ's opinion on have a couple of dates, try it out. There's obviously still, like, I agree with you too, Allie, that there's obviously still feelings.
0: There's an attraction, clearly, but.
3: Yep, there's something that hasn't been dealt with yet. And since they've been friends for a while, I feel like there's these, like, what do you call it? Like, time heals all wounds, but so does
0: leaving them.
3: Sometimes
0: dropping their ass.
3: Also, time has a tendency to, like,
1: freeze.
3: Blinders put back on or rose-colored glasses.
0: Oh, I thought, okay. Yes. I didn't know where you were going. No. I love what you're saying. Don't be sorry. It was great. You're saying that if enough time goes in between the dating, you forget the negative? Yep. Is that what you're saying?
3: Yes.
0: And then you get back together.
3: She probably also agreed to break up. Like, they obviously agreed to break up for some reason.
0: Oh, I'll be the first to say I've romanticized people that are awful in my mind after we broke up. And I went, that isn't just not the way the relationship was so awful. Like,
1: so
0: that was not a great experience.
1: A little refresher course just to remind yourself to, that's why we really didn't click like that.
0: I forgot why I hate her. Why I don't like them. They're so toxic.
1: That's why we broke
0: up. It's like they go out drinking one time and they remember because something happens. And they're
1: ding,
0: now I remember. She's driving me crazy.
1: And that's the experiment, right? That's what we're were going, well, maybe just prove it to yourselves. Remind yourself. Different. Run the theory and maybe prove yourself wrong or prove them wrong. And you realize, no, you don't actually still love me. You just had that little bit of infatuation. You hadn't finished scratching that itch. And we're done now, baby.
3: Mm-hmm. Right? Because, like, dipping your toes in the water again is never a really bad thing. You're either proving yourself wrong or proving them wrong, mm-hmm. just like DZ said. But also, time has passed. They've both changed. And she could be romanticizing the past and, mm-hmm. like, falling in love with him more as he is now because of their friendship.
1: Mm-hmm.
3: Like, they know each other more than they did in the past.
1: Oh.
3: So they might be able to handle each other, like,
1: because,
3: you know, we all have pet peeves. Mm-hmm. We all have something that ticks each other off. But, like, if she ended up falling in love with him as he is, because you know how we all, like, show up as our true selves in friendships, I feel like, more than we do with romantic partners, especially in the
0: beginning. Because you want to please them or you have low self-esteem and you do things to make them happy that are in conflict with who you are.
1: Yeah, yeah.
0: Sometimes the compromise is not a healthy one. Mm. You let people treat you ways because you're so afraid to lose them and you think you're supposed to push through.
1: Crystal was kind of leaning on the fact that
0: sometimes it works. So.
1: Over the last couple of years, since you guys have still been friends, maybe they've watched each other grow and been like, dang, I see you grown, Daddy. Dang, Mommy, I seen you grown. You're actually still attractive to me because now I've seen you grow up. Or whatever it is, and now I'm still in love with you. And the other person's going, no, we was just homies.
0: That's so right, awkward.
3: Exactly.
0: Oh my god!
3: Right, exactly.
1: That's crazy.
3: I would die if they were something she liked.
0: If I made a move on a guy from years ago, and he's like, we're just homies, I would die.
1: That's exactly what's happening right now.
0: Oh my god, I would die.
1: Crystal, we need to do today, gang. Whoa.
0: Thank you. Enough said.
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0: It's a very big weekend here at Kiss FM. Good morning.
1: What's up, G? What's going on?
0: What's going on is we have the Susan G. Komen walk this weekend, and I'm so excited about it.
1: We do.
0: And
1: we got a chance to have people join our team also.
0: Mm-hmm. We're very excited because the Susan G. Komen walk is on Sunday. And so I got a chance to talk with some of the people who are overly involved with Susan G. Komen, whether breast cancer has touched them or their lives. And basically, I want to play some of these interviews I had with some of these people because they're just unbelievable. And they're a reminder of why we're doing what we do on Sunday. So I talked to Nikki. This is her story. And by the way, it's totally free to join our team. Mm-hmm. You don't have to spend a dime. You just go to our website, Kiss FM, and then sign up and join us on Sunday at 9 a.m. But this is Nikki. This is one of the first people I talked to about her journey and why she does what she does with Susan G. Komen.
2: So my mom was diagnosed with breast cancer at age 33.
0: Wow.
2: When she had two tiny kids and a busy life and a job and everything. Just like the same as, she was a mom just like us. And she battled that for 15 years before she lost her life when she was 44.
0: I can't imagine having a mom battling breast cancer for 15 years through a lot of your childhood, too.
2: Yeah, it was honestly my entire childhood, if you think about it.
0: Mm-hmm.
2: But my mom was, throughout all of that, she remained incredibly positive. She never stopped loving us. Like, she was a normal mom, just like us, right?
0: Mm-hmm.
2: And so she was always busy, always doing things. She was super involved in her church, in her community, in her schools. And so that's honestly why I got involved with Komen, because I thought this is a way to honor my mom, help other people, and then it would be something that she would be incredibly proud of at the same time.
0: Yeah, I can't imagine you hear these stories all the time about moms in their 30s and they get diagnosed with breast cancer, they've got little kids. It's just sad, you know?
1: Very, very.
0: So that was Nikki Golzinski. I talked to her, and then somebody else I talked to who's at the walk every year is Chris Brown, not the singer.
1: Yeah, no, not the artist. We know.

0: A cooler now, Chris Brown, actually.
1: Chris Brown from the Milwaukee Fire Department, and I asked him why he every year shows up and volunteers, because it's all volunteer. They it just is. Come on their day off to volunteer and hand out roses to the survivors, and here's what he said.
2: When you work for the fire department, the reality is that every single day you see somebody on what is probably one of their darkest moments, one of their worst days. And over time, that kind of adds up. Every once in a while, we get an opportunity to do something, to see something, to be with people in a feel-good moment.
1: Mm.
2: I stumbled into helping out with Susan G. Komen. Like, I got invited by another member when I first joined the department. Like I said, feel-good moments.
1: You needed the you need the wins. Yes. You needed the positivity.
2: Yes. Absolutely.
1: Yeah, I never thought about that. About how the Doug, I'm trying to talk about the Susan G. Komen walk. You hear this guy? Won't let me get a word in edgewise today.
0: He's adding impact in the background. He's saying yes, yes. Join our team. Walk with us this Sunday. Yeah,
1: well,
0: buddy.
1: Doug's supposed to be there for the record. We'll see if I bring him or not. Mm-hmm. You know, because he's a little sassy, as you can see mm-hmm. right now. But yeah, Chris Brown pointed out some real good perspective, which is they have these awful days. They see these awful things, and you know, now they can show up and do something positive. So I'm excited.
0: It's an opportunity, if you will. I mean, mm-hmm. and sure, it could be a feel-good moment, but it's just talking about being a part of the community you yeah. actually serve, right? Like mm-hmm. that is part of being a community you actually serve. It's not just doing your job, going out there, fighting the fires, right? But it right. is the moments of going to the community-served events and the Susan G. Komen walks.
1: The cancer patients. Yeah.
0: And making sure that people realize that you're not alone, regardless of whether I know you by name or by yeah. face or don't at all. We Whoa. Are in this together, G.
1: And the fire department really doesn't get enough credit for how many medical calls they make. A lot of people think it's just fires.
0: They're first responders.
1: They do the EMT stuff. Mm-hmm, so mm-hmm. genuinely, you know, they do deal with a lot of people with health issues. So
0: they do.
1: I'm excited. So Sunday, the walk, we start the ceremony around 9. I think the walk kicks off around 9:15, but I'll be up there on stage and we'll be out there by our KISS tent, bring the kids, bring the pets if you want, I guess. There's a dog portion, I believe.
0: Yeah. And sign up for the team at 1037kissfm.com. Yo, you still got a little time, G.
1: I'm excited. So we'll see you Sunday down at the Summerfest grounds. Yeah. All right. We have to get into Am I the Jerk. I'm going to need a minute, I'm realizing. Mm-hmm. Let's play a song, and then we will get into Am I the Jerk. I got to go talk to my child, Doug. I'll be right back. Go join our team, 1037kissfm.com.

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2: I still think you're a jerk.
1: You get to be our moral compass.
2: No, wait, you're a jerk.
1: It's time to find out. Am I the jerk?
3: Look what you did, you little jerk.
4: Oh, this is trouble.
5: What happened?
4: I cheated with my boyfriend's friend, and now I'm the mad one.
5: Cheated with my boyfriend's friend, but I'm mad?
4: You're the cheater, but now you're mad.
5: But you're mad.
4: Okay, I have to explain. Mm-hmm. I have to explain this. This is a hot pile of mess, let me tell you. Kelsey wrote in. I don't know if that's her real name. I would assume not. But she is fired up. She said, a few weeks ago, I slept with one of my BF's friends. Okay. Mm-hmm. My boyfriend found out, dumped me, and basically told everyone we know what happened.
5: Oh.
4: Now, even my best friends won't talk to me. My parents are disappointed in me, and I pretty much lost my entire social circle. Yeah, well, you got it on with one of your boyfriend's friends. What did you think would happen?
5: Mm-hmm. Ex-boyfriend.
4: Yeah. She says, I know I screwed up and I'm ashamed of what I did, but I'm having a hard time with everyone acting like I'm the only person who did anything wrong. My boyfriend had been mean, giving me the cold shoulder for weeks before this happened. And the night it happened, my BFF actually egged me on because she knew how unhappy I'd been with my boyfriend.
5: Oh, so you listen to outside sources.
4: Now even she won't speak to me. And obviously I didn't sleep with my boyfriend's friend by myself, but somehow he's apologized and everyone's forgiven him. He's made amends, and my ex is back hanging out with everyone. Well, I'm basically the social outcast.
5: Oh, saying the bros before O's got acknowledged, but you now on the outside going, oh.
4: Yeah, I'm not saying any of this excuses what I did. Mm-hmm. I just don't understand why everyone else gets forgiven. Well, I'm apparently the bad guy in this whole situation when I'm not the only one who cheated.
5: I'm following. Oh, he cheated too?
4: No. I'm saying she cheated with the guy's best friend is still in the circle, and she's out. She got it on with her boyfriend's friend. Mm-hmm. They found out, and he's remaining friends with the friend, and he's dumped her.
5: Mm-hmm.
4: So she wants to know, am I the jerk for being angry that I'm the only one paying for what happened? Oh.
5: The ex-boyfriend went, listen, she's for the streets, and we're going to leave her there. You still my guy, right? Okay, cool.
4: And it sounds like they had a long-term relationship because everybody's upset. The parents are disappointed. They pretty much got lost their entire social circle. So she's saying, am I the jerk? Because I'm mad I'm the only one getting blamed for this affair. And she's gaslighting. She's saying, well, my boyfriend wasn't nice to me, so I cheated.
5: Which is true. You're right about that.
4: That is such a lame excuse. I mean, when I've had guys cheat on me and try to pull out, it's because I was unhappy
5: and you didn't see it.
4: Take some ownership, loser.
5: Right.
4: Give me a break. That's such a gaslighting technique.
5: And that was your move? That was your go-to?
4: You weren't paying attention to me, or you didn't. It's always nonsense.
5: So you step out, right.
4: It's always nonsense. Not but fair. Nonetheless, Kelsey stepped out, is now blaming, saying, it's not excuses, but he was mean to me and I got egged on.
5: Our relationship was on the rocks already, so when his homie came through and my friend said I should, I did.
4: What do you think?
5: Ah, man. Okay, the only thing that makes this weird for me is the fact that after the circumstance happened, right, you cheated with his friend and he went along with it too. So the friend is a two-parter here.
4: Right. This is so messed up.
5: You can't be mad at the scenario. What you can be mad at is him telling your guys' business to everybody and their mama. Because why did he go to the parents? Why did he go to the social circles? Who started snitching and who started talking about it? Because it really should have been handled as a three-person thing.
4: No way.
5: Him and the person that you slept with. That's it. Nobody else needed to really be in it. But now we've got everybody involved, and now it's a bigger deal than what it needed to be internally.
4: What friend circle would keep this on the wraps? If somebody in your circle slept with one of your friends that was in a relationship, everybody would know about it.
5: We've had this happen in our friends group where we had a pair of friends that were off together, dated, been living together for years, and then all of a sudden they broke up. Months later, it turns out that it's because they started to mess with one of our other friends.
4: They were swinging.
5: They were cheating. They were
4: swinging's
5: soft,
4: not cheating.
5: No, they were soft leaving the relationship, feeling like there had been parts had been made, friendships had been lost, relationships had been over, but they were still together. And then when they broke up and got with another dear friend of ours months later, we all went,
4: what?
5: Huh?
4: Yeah. yeah, you saw the writing on the wall.
5: You see it in some type of way, yeah. But that's what I mean is we didn't invest ourselves into that relationship. We realized what was happening and went, y'all got to handle that.
4: Well, yeah, that's icky.
5: That's messy. Don't bring that around here.
4: If this happened in my friend circle, we would all know and it'd be on. I don't even, because if somebody would have been cheated on in my friend circle, I would have been friends with two people and one got cheated on, so I would have been furious. Mm-hmm. All right, so Kelsey cheated on her boyfriend. She says, he wasn't being very nice to me though, and my best friend egged me on, and then I did it, and now I'm the one on the outs in the friend group, and they're back to being friends with the guy I cheated with, the one that we're also, I mean, this is a hot mess.
5: Why'd your best friend egg you on and then get mad when you actually did it too, though?
4: Well, it sounds like the best friend agreed that her boyfriend wasn't, oh yeah, he's not being good to you. The best friend probably didn't think she was actually going to act on it, I would assume. Fair.
5: Okay, touche.
4: She might have been encouraging some flirting and didn't think that she would take it this far.
5: Feel it out and see if maybe the relationship is over and you want a new guy.
4: Another justification. Right. You're blaming your friend now for why you cheated with somebody in your circle?
5: It makes it
4: I'm getting annoyed.
5: You took it, the ex-boyfriend took it too far by telling everybody and their mama something that was his business because he was hurt by it. I get that. But then you shouldn't have been friends with your guy after he actually technically slept with your girl.
4: Some of you cheaters better speak up on this one, because I know you all agree. Some of you agree with her. Oh yeah, somebody was being mean to me, so I, come on, let's
5: some
4: hear you.
5: Some people think it's 100% justified.
4: Yeah, 100%. 414-533-1037. Is Kelsey the jerk for being angry that she's the only one on the outs after there was an affair in the group, but the other guy's back?
5: You know what? I see why she's mad. She's going, so it is bros before O's.
4: Mm-hmm. Mm-hmm. Yikes.
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1: I still think you're a jerk.
0: You get to be our moral compass.
1: No, wait, you're a jerk.
0: It's time to find out. Am I the jerk?
2: Look what you did, you little jerk.
3: Okay, so she cheated with one of her boyfriend's friends and wants to know if she's the jerk now for being angry. She's the only one paying for what happened because the guy she cheated with, he's back in the friend group, but she's on the outs.
4: You know, you could call me crazy if you want to, but I hear why she's mad because she chose to cheat with a friend almost on purpose when she could have cheated with anybody else. Well, and she's going, oh, how am I the only one that's getting this? Like, how am I only one?
3: It wouldn't have mattered. I think it wouldn't have mattered who she cheated with, but she's saying, well, he was mean to me before I cheated and he wasn't like, she was pushing it back. She was gaslighting her boyfriend for why she cheated, which is nonsense.
4: The only reason I feel like it matters is because she chose to cheat with a friend after getting egged on by another friend going, oh, one of his friends gonna hurt him bad. And it didn't hurt him at all. He just went, look, you slept with my girl too?
3: You probably have never been caught up in one of these cycles, but I have, where someone cheats on you and gaslights you into thinking it's your fault. Mm-hmm. So then your self-esteem drops and then you become worse as a partner. Because your self-esteem drops because they gaslight you, telling you it's your fault that they cheated when you are literally the victim in it, right? I've dealt with this with cheaters. It's always somebody else. Like, there's always, right?
4: Yeah, it's a shift.
3: And then you drop and then the relationship becomes more toxic. It's a way of beating someone down. It's a narcissistic way of beating someone down is what I'm getting at.
4: And you attached yourself to their closest individuals, think it's going to hurt them more.
3: They blame themselves.
4: I get it.
3: All right, so is Kelsey the jerk for being mad? She's the only one on the outs. Let's start with Charlene in Rockford, Illinois.
4: Rockford in the house.
3: Hey, girl.
5: Hey.
3: Are you listening on the app or the radio?
5: On the radio.
3: Dang.
4: Nice. Hey, big ups. 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
3: All right. So, Charlene, this is a messy web of cheating in this friend group, but she's mad. She's the only one that's paying for it, she feels like. Mm-hmm. Do you think she's the jerk?
5: Well, you know, I think they're both jerks, honestly. I mean, what kind of best friend does that to, you know, to your friend?
4: Right.
5: But she chose to cheat, so don't make excuses. If you're unhappy in your relationship, get out.
3: Yeah.
5: Then pursue something. But
3: exactly.
5: There's no cause to cheat.
3: No.
5: You know? No. Get out. No, there's no excuse.
4: There's no reason.
3: It's
4: no
3: the
4: excuse.
3: Toxic way of trying to get attention. Yes, absolutely.
5: Yep.
3: Absolutely. So you think she's a jerk because she cheated and she's just got to deal with it. You don't care who's mad at who. It's like, deal with it. You are the jerk.
5: Yeah, 100%. She's a jerk for cheating. Like I said, get out of your relationship first, then pursue something if you want.
3: Amen.
5: And, you know, as far as the best friend, he's just a jerk as well. What kind of friend does that to you?
4: Fair. Nah, he was ready for it, too. It's almost like he was jumping at the opportunity. Gee, that's weird.
3: It is weird. It's all weird.
5: Yeah.
4: Fair enough.
3: All right. Well, thanks for calling, Charlene.
5: No problem. You guys have a great day.
4: You too. Much love. Bye.
3: Bye. All right. So Megan is in West Dallas. Let's see if she's going to agree with Charlene.
4: Megan.
3: Hey, girl.
6: Morning.
3: What are you up to? Don't answer that. Just tell me who's the jerk here.
6: she is the jerk. Yes, I agree. It's kind of like what Charlene said. Like, can I understand why she's frustrated? Yes. But I don't think she has the right to be mad because she's the one who made that decision, and it was a bad decision, and she has to live with it.
4: Ding.
6: And
3: these are the consequences.
6: She doesn't get to choose who he forgives and doesn't forgive.
4: Or when. And that's valuable.
6: Yeah. And maybe he'll get over it with her eventually. I don't know if they'll get back together. Probably shouldn't. But, you know,
3: obviously.
6: Like, it's not up to her. Like, she made the decision. Then I don't really feel like she doesn't have a leg to stand on, is what you're saying, which makes her the jerk.
4: Literally.
3: Yeah.
4: I mean, she dealt with the consequence on the front end, but doesn't want to deal with the blowback from that consequence on the back end, going, but now that one's forgiven, all should be forgiven. What?
3: Yeah, no, this isn't fair. They're forgetting everybody but me.
4: That's not how it works. That's not how it works, baby girl.
6: Yeah, no.
3: All right, jerkity jerk. Thanks for calling, Megan.
6: Yes. All right, have a good day.
3: Bye.
4: Bye.
3: All right, last but not least, Clayton's in Lake Mills. Let's see if he agrees with the other two.
4: Oh, snap. Day two, Clayton.
3: Hey.
7: It is day two. What's up? What's up, guys? It's Friday.
4: It was good, dog. Good to hear from you.
3: So she cheated with somebody in their friend group saying, well, my boyfriend was not being as nice to me and giving me the cold shoulder. And now they've forgiven everybody but her. She's mad that she's the only one not being forgiven. She justified her anger.
7: They are both flat out jerk. Absolute big jerk.
3: Wait, who's the, you guys say both, like the best friend that egged her on, you're saying?
4: The best friend, his best friend that cheated on her.
3: Okay, got it.
4: The guy's best friend.
3: The guy's best friend. The two that cheated are the jerks.
4: Correct.
3: Yeah.
7: Mm-hmm. Absolutely. Obviously, ages-wise, but no matter what you do, cheating or just life in general, there's always consequences for your actions. So now you have to own it up and deal with it, and life does go on, but now you learned a lesson.
4: Mm-hmm. Whether he forgives you or not, too, because that's it. You're upset that he forgave his friend, but not you. Yeah, you're the one that created this mess to begin with, right? So
3: you had the responsibility and the commitment to your man. So you're the one who broke that, girl. Hate to tell you.
7: And it's all about choices. You have a right choice, a wrong choice, or you got a choice. Mm. I mean, everybody's got choices. So you either make the right one and be happier, or make the wrong one, and then now you got to deal with it. So
3: Listen to what Allie in Milwaukee said. She actually went the other way. She said she shouldn't have cheated in the first place. We all know that. Okay. However, she's not the jerk for being mad that the friend group has accepted the man back but exiled her. She said they're both guilty.
4: Correct.
3: So she's kind of saying that she's not the jerk for being upset. She's the only one on the outs.
4: A little bit like what Megan was saying. Another one on day two, right? Getting that theme song. Megan was saying, it's great. I understand, but it doesn't justify that it's okay for her to be mad. I get why she is, because she is still the black sheep now of the group.
3: Yeah.
4: But you don't get to call it, baby, when you're the one that made that mistake, bro. Expedite anybody's forgiveness.
7: 100%. Hey, how about them Brewers with the 100th win, like I said yesterday?
4: You did call it out.
3: Go Brewers! They are hot. Now we just need to keep going.
4: Yeah.
3: We're going to keep it going. We cannot do this every year where you get my hopes up. We're going to keep it going. We're going to do it this year, man.
4: Somebody said they'd happily trade a couple Super Bowls for one World Series, and I kind of laughed at it because they're not wrong. The Pack ain't doing great right now. The Brewers is doing good. They got a first round bye in the playoffs. If y'all could get everybody rested up and healthy and keep everybody nice, Brewers are going to be nice in October.
7: Unstoppable.
3: All right. Go Brewers. Thanks for calling.
7: You guys have a great weekend. We love you.
3: Bye.
4: Cool.
3: All right. Well, there you go. Jerkity jerk. Sweet. It is now time to give away our last four pack of tickets to Six Flags Great America and then Doug's Diaries. Yes, it's happening today. So 414-533-1037. You want to go to Six Flags Great America for Fright Fest? You can be caller. We'll do 13 right now. 414-533-1037. Good luck.

0: It's like Grafton heard the call because Dave is calling from Grafton. Grafton, Dave, hello.
1: Hello, good morning.
0: Good morning. The reason I said Grafton answered the call is because we just got the invitation to be in your huge holiday parade that we're in every year at the end of November. So I'm just thinking about you in Grafton. Get ready.
1: I hope you guys can make it. It's awesome.
0: Oh, we will. Don't you worry.
2: We better see you there too, Dave.
0: Dave, you called because you wanted to go to Six Flags at Fright Fest with Six Flags Great America. Yeah.
2: Right?
1: Absolutely.
0: Well, you're going.
2: Yeah. Dave, you're good, man. I like it.
0: You got four passes. Awesome. Who are you taking, friends or family?
1: My two daughters, for sure. And then awesome. I think my girlfriend, Nicole, is coming with us too.
0: Aw, how old are your daughters?
1: They are 13 and 10.
0: Oh, nice. Perfect ages.
2: Seriously.
1: Yeah.
0: You're going to have fun.
1: They've been there a few times. They absolutely love it.
3: Y'all nice. Like the scary, spooky stuff, man? You guys into the whole Halloween vibe?
1: Absolutely. I'm going to go into a haunted house with them tonight, actually.
0: That makes one of us.
2: Only one.
0: Listen, I'll be at homecoming with the children, and you can go to the haunted houses with the adults. No, thank you. Unsubscribe.
1: Okay. Hey, thanks. Fair enough.
0: Dave, you have a great time tonight at your haunted house, and somebody will be in touch, okay?
1: Thank you very much. You guys have a great weekend.
0: You too, bye.
2: Man. Appreciate you. Peace.
0: More tickets after 8 o'clock for Doja Cat. And we have some very special guests joining us after 8 o'clock. It's kind of crazy.
2: You guys are not going to believe this, bro. We pulled a solid interview.
0: Yeah, we sure did. All right, I'm ready for Doug's Diaries if you are. We

0: He had a very big development this week. He met a fan and a new family member.
1: Oh, really? Wait, yeah. A new family member?
0: Oh, this was big. This was very big. Let's go.
2: It's time for a brand new chapter in the life of a very good boy and an absolute menace. He's 3 years old, has three legs, he's a rescue, and he has opinions about everything. From his latest neighborhood adventures to the crimes he definitely did not commit. Innocent. This is the segment where Doug gets to tell his side of the story. Welcome to Doug's Diaries.
0: Unbelievable. He's trying to steal the McDonald's bag over there. Douglas, get down. No McDonald's for you, my son.
1: He's a smart dog. He knows what to do.
0: He knows. Well, it is Doug's Diaries. Every week now, we talk about Doug's adventures. And this was a very big week for Doug.
1: Yeah.
0: Because he met a new family member, and then he met a big fan in the neighborhood.
1: Oh, really? No.
0: Yes. So, Saturday, he got his he finally got to meet his cousin, Charlie.
1: His cousin Charlie. Oh, you're okay, because yours got
0: my nephew.
1: Oh, I thought you meant one of Doug's relatives. Literally,
0: it is his relative. He got to FaceTime with Roxy, his cousin dog.
1: Family
0: in New
1: ties.
0: York, but he met my nephew Charlie. He had already met my sister Jenny when she came for Summerfest, and of course she was obsessed with him.
1: That's right, yeah.
0: And so Charlie, who's a senior in high school, he was out here looking at Madison, which I'm glad he didn't like it. Madison's stories this morning are not too lovely. I don't know if you saw the feed this morning.
1: No, I didn't. I haven't.
0: There's a hot story out of Madison involving hazing in a fraternity, but we'll get to that a different day.
1: Not surprised.
0: Yeah, not surprised at all. But that being said, he didn't like Madison, but he did get to come over and meet Doug and absolutely loved him. And so when he came to visit, my sister said, well, do you want to take Doug for a walk? So my sister and I, she's like super fit, runs marathons. I'm like, oh, you want to go on a long, long walk? Like,
1: they're,
0: I know you,
1: New
0: Jenny.
1: They're New York walkers. Yeah. So it's like, they'll walk for 20 miles and not bat an eye.
0: 100%.
1: Yeah.
0: And so I said, we'll try a longer walk with Doug. And we did a little bit of a longer walk. He did phenomenal. But we were walking down the street and this truck pulls up. I mean, we're in the middle of a residential neighborhood, hidden.
1: Just cooling.
0: The truck pulls up. Hey, Doug.
1: Weird.
0: And this woman and her husband, she's like, Allie, my in-laws live over here and I just saw you and Doug and I just wanted to say hi. And then she wanted to take a picture with him and she took a picture. I mean, they pulled over on the side of the road to meet this guy.
1: Doug, for
0: I
1: sure.
0: said, Doug, you are a star, baby.
1: Indeed.
0: And he was a ham the whole time. But the finale was on Sunday night when we took him to our live show.
1: That was
0: the finale of his outings this week. And I think he's finally recovered because we did our show live in front of a studio audience.
1: Yeah.
0: And Doug got to come out and the crowd loved him, dude.
1: Honestly, it was one of the highlights of the show. Everybody
0: really?
1: Was, yeah, I mean, of course, man. My wife was there, loved Doug, was like, God, let me know if you need any help with Doug. I'm like, oh, we've got no short of hands whatsoever to deal with this dog right now. Trust and believe.
0: It was
1: a blast, man.
0: He did so well. People didn't know what we were doing. It was basically, we did Allie and DZ live in front of an audience. So we did Am I the Jerk? We did What Would DZ Do? We did Doug's Diary. We did Dumpster Fire Dating, and it was uncensored because we weren't on the radio. We could say whatever we wanted.
1: It was one of those live audience type shows where we didn't tape it. Obviously, we didn't take nobody's phone, so there's pictures, there's footage.
0: Yeah.
1: Like, people came, but it was open to the public, and me and Allie just got to be ourselves on stage and vibe, man. Everybody really well-received. Everybody said we should do it again, and I
0: think we
1: agree
0: should,
1: more.
0: Yeah. And Doug was a star. People wanted pictures with him there, and he left there with red on his face. I thought he was bleeding. And I looked at Doug and I go, Doug, are you bleeding? Some woman had kissed him with red lipstick.
1: I remember at some point some woman was like, I might have left lipstick on Doug. I'm sorry.
0: Doug, you little hussy.
1: Yeah, for real though.
0: Douglas.
1: Doug's out there Mac Daddying it up, man.
0: No making out with the patrons of Kiss FM.
1: But you said something the other day though that you thought Doug was maybe doing a little weird, man. Like, he wasn't doing great. Was it the weather? Was it just he was tired? Maybe some allergy things? What's up?
0: I worried that this weekend just was too much for him last weekend because he had all of these things, the visit from family, the live show at Comedy Sports. And, you know, I had taken his crate and his bed and everything to Comedy Sports so that he had a space to feel safe when we were on stage. And I don't know if that freaked him out a little or what, but then for the next like 2 days, he barely ate, he barely moved, and now today he's back to normal. So all I can figure is he was tired.
1: Okay.
0: And sore maybe because of his tripodness, you know, how his back leg gets sore sometimes when he overdoes it.
1: Yeah.
0: So he finally pooped. He finally started eating again. And he didn't sleep with me though one night. I got so scared.
1: I remember you
0: saying that. And I have no idea why. I think he got freaked out by the fan on the ceiling fan. It's like he something happened and he saw it and then got spooked by it.
1: Dogs can be so finicky too, because I mean, here's the reality. You've watched our dogs, Dino and Hampton. We've got a rat terrier and a boxer miniature pincher mix, right?
0: Yeah.
1: We've gone out of town, needed, you know, overnights, whatever.
0: They're good dogs.
1: Emergency situations. Allie, can you take these
0: dogs?
1: Always. Right? And anytime anybody, not just you, has watched them for us, come over, whatever, they
0: get
1: a little weird for a day or two, whether it's them not eating.
0: Well, they wanted to come back to Aunt Allie's. It's okay. It's fine. They wanted me.
1: They just wanted to live with you. That's really what it is.
0: Would you think they're just unsure? They mad at us or what?
1: I think it's maybe just like the transportation, the back and forth, the uncertainty of like, okay, so what are we doing? Mm-hmm. Am I going to be back home now to my routine?
0: Yeah.
1: Am I going to be going back somewhere else? Clearly, I was just somewhere else for the last few days.
0: Yeah.
1: My activity level just changed. And without being able to communicate verbatim, literally word for word as dogs, maybe they just stop eating or start holding their, you know, their bowels a little bit more or less.
0: Yeah, right. It's how they can show what they're feeling. You're so right.
1: Mm-hmm.
0: Well, he seems okay today, and I think he's going to be very excited about our special guests joining us later in the show, who are coming in only to see him, not us.
1: Not us.
0: That's what they said to me. They said, we're only coming if Doug's there.
1: 100% believe
0: it,
1: too.
0: So, I believe them. So, Doug, you're the best. His face!
1: He said, I know.
0: Look at, he's like so chill. He's like, yeah, can I go back to sleep now?
1: So we done with this?
0: Yeah, we're done with this.
1: We're good? We're good?
0: Yeah, we're done with this. All right, Doug.
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0: 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Happy homecoming if you care.
1: I actually do care. Crazy
0: you
1: enough,
0: do?
1: Man.
0: I thought you said you weren't going to go.
1: No, I'm not going to my high school's homecoming. Oh. I'm going to my college's homecoming.
0: Oh.
1: Yeah, I don't care about the high school homecomings like that no more. Like, I'm far removed past that. Like, shout out Warren Township High School, but well, I'm not going to your homecoming game tonight.
0: When your kids are older, you might get back into it because you might end up at their high school, which is kind of where the people my kids' age are doing now. Mm-hmm. They're like, you want to go? Even if your kids don't play, I'm like, no.
1: Oh, no. Only if my kids are playing am I going, bro. Because that's it. The only reason I'm going to Lakeland's homecoming is because I'm somewhat still tied to the school, right?
0: Yeah, like, that's where you went to college.
1: So, yeah, high school, not so much. College, still excited for homecoming this weekend, bro.
0: I'm not going to the game, but I'll be helping with the Oconomowoc homecoming parade tonight. I'm excited about that. I get to help emcee it with the students who are amazing at Oconomowoc. So
1: it's a big deal.
0: Go homecoming. Go sports.
1: Shout out Hoco, bro.
0: And then we're going to be out at the Susan G. Komen Walk as well on Sunday at the lakefront. You can still sign up. It's totally free to join our team, you guys.
1: Yeah, we've been busy, man. Mm-hmm. We've been running it, G, and I can't wait, bro, because last week we had our live show at Comedy Sports.
0: Raised over $2,000 for the walk, which huge. Loved it.
1: All the money, all the proceeds going to this week. So this Sunday, we're going to be at the lakefront over at the Summerfest grounds. It's going to be a great time.
0: Did you meet a lot of people? You were out last night, too. Did you meet a lot of people on the North Shore, darling? Did you put your pinky in the air?
1: Man, shout out my guy, Jason Schneider, man. I met some really cool people. I met the dude that does the Charlie Brown Christmas, like the piano playing. You know how they go to like the PAPS, like the theater groups and stuff like that? They do the Charlie Brown Christmas
0: every
1: year.
0: Like, what do you mean?
1: He plays the piano for that.
0: Oh, that's cool. But he's not like the original, or he is the original.
1: No, I mean,
0: you mean he wrote it? Isn't he like dead?
1: No, I'm talking about like the program that they bring to Milwaukee, the Charlie Brown Christmas.
0: He
1: every
0: plays
1: year.
0: The piano in it.
1: He's the one that kind of like started it and got that bad boy off the ground in Milwaukee.
0: Nice.
1: Met a bunch of dope people. But yeah, it was for the North Shore Chamber of Commerce. It was their third annual awards banquet where they highlight people in the community. And yeah, showed some

0: club because technically their president and CEO is an old friend. We worked together back in the day when we used to work in the bar scene, man. Mm. Like Black Rose days, bro, of the world, where anybody that knows the East Side knows Black Rose on Oakland and Locust.
1: Mm-hmm.
0: But yeah, they hit me up and were like, we need an MCG. Would you be down to come through? And it was a great time. Met a bunch of listeners that were just like, whoa, no way.
1: Nice.
0: Congrats for being here. Congrats for being amazing.
1: Congrats for being here. What the hell?
0: No, like, no, but they were just like,
1: that's funny. Know, oh,
0: like,
1: being where you are in general.
0: Exactly.
1: Yeah.
0: Exactly. Like, you know, shout out Allie. Shout out everything you guys have done. Like, showing just a lot of love. And really, like, it was a great night of people that have true impact in the community being highlighted back. And as the Chamber of Commerce goes, man, there's a million Chambers of Commerce, but the North Shore tries to do it.
1: Every city should have one. It's the Chamber of Commerce is what it basically supports the businesses, and businesses can pay to be in the chamber, I believe, or some are part of it and some aren't. I don't know how they decide what businesses in the community get to be a part. I'm not sure how all that works, but I mean, it's very cool.
0: But it's cool, and it's something that's grown and developed over the last few years. So North Shore Chamber of Commerce, MKE, whatever, you discover the North Shore, man, and shout out our
1: not
0: people.
1: An ad. You said shout discover the North Shore.
0: Well,
1: the way you said that,
0: whatever
1: was
0: their slogan is,
1: the discover the North Shore.
0: Whatever their tag is, dog. Yeah, you know it.
1: Oh man. All right. Well, we will see you this weekend at the Susan G. Komen Walk on the Summerfest grounds.
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0: Our guest said he'd be here at 8:30. He's not. Screw him. Unfortunately, he has the key to the building, so we can't tell him he can't come in.
1: Technically, they could walk in whenever they want.
0: You'll find out who it is in a little bit. Then when they get here, they're only coming to meet Doug anyway.
1: Yeah. Well, we've got special guests on special guests, and really, we're more excited about the guest our guest is bringing.
0: Yeah, pretty much. Ed, the IT guy's coming in with a guest. That's all I'm going to say. Okay. I want to see Sammy's picture. Let me see.
2: You want to see it again?
0: Yeah, because I got the old one. I need the new one. So, move over the 4K picture. He took his school pictures or what?
1: Yeah, he got his new school picture. Yesterday was actually picture day. Man, and dude, I want to be mad at this little boy because he's been doing too much lately and a little more than he needs to. But look at that face. Boy got a fresh cut yesterday morning because he wanted it for picture day. And he actually showed out. He's got a good face. He took some good pictures.
0: Of course he's got a good face. He's got the cutest face ever.
1: But you know how babies normally at this stage will make like awkward smiles, big old grins, funny faces.
0: Yeah, Hudson did that in first grade. He did the emoji where it's like you're...
1: The grin.
0: Good. Yeah, Sammy looks the same, but older.
1: Just a little bit older. A little bit more mature, if you will.
0: He does look more mature in the face.
1: His face elongated a little bit, if you will. You can see that chin coming in. And
0: he got bigger. He definitely grew.
1: You know what you can't see in the picture though?
0: What can you not see?
1: This goofball got a rat tail.
0: Oh, I forgot you kept the rat tail because you're doing it just to drive your dad crazy, aren't you?
1: He wanted the rat tail, bro, and I love it. Think about it, bro. Babies need to be bringing these rat tails back. Ugh. We stopped seeing kids from the 90s, our era of rat tails, but nobody had them no more.
0: You've seen my kids. I can't stand their hair. It makes me angry. They just want to grow it out. They don't want to do. Can you put a fade on it or something, dude? And they're like, no.
1: It's either a rat tail or a bird's nest. Ugh, that's the problem.
0: Bird's nest.
1: Would you rather the rat tail?
0: I should pull up Hudson's picture. So did you order pictures or not?
1: Low key, I think we have to. It was one of them things where me and my wife looked at each other and was like, did you get school pictures growing up? I got school pictures growing up. I did up until I was like 13.
0: We always did.
1: You know how they used to have like the ovular little oval frame and you had every year's pictures like from kindergarten, first grade, second grade,
0: Parents have that circle in the house where they put every picture? Oh, that's funny.
1: My parents did the birth through like eighth grade or whatever, because once you turn 13 it's like the last you complete the circle. Never bought family pictures again or never bought school pictures again. Ever. I'm talking about not even in high school, not through college, not through nothing. Like they just stopped buying pictures after I turned 13. And I went, what?
0: You know what's funny, my parents always got them and then they'd give the wallets to like my grandma and my aunts, and I'm like, did they really want those? Like my grandma probably did, but did my aunt and uncles? Probably didn't need them, dude.
1: They didn't care.
0: Here's Hudson's school picture. Got the bird's nest, of course, and the funny thing about Hudson's seventh grade picture is that he had to turn his shirt around because he had a Marvel shirt on. So even though the shirt's black, it's inside out.
1: Oh, the brand? Because they were like, you can't have the branding Marvel something?
0: I don't think they told him. He made that decision.
1: Wanted the plane.
0: Interesting that he thought to just have a plain black shirt.
1: You're going to hate that I'm going to say this, Gene.
0: What? That his hair looks crazy?
1: His hair looks good.
0: No, screw
1: it's starting
0: you.
1: To get out of the ugly phase, G. His flows and the curls are starting to come
0: Can
1: in,
0: I tell
1: and
0: you?
1: I actually support what he's doing now.
0: I gotta tell you,
1: his goodwill mission.
0: This is so funny. I agree. I absolutely agree that his hair is looking better, and it's gotten past the awkward phase, and now I really don't want to cut it.
1: Them curls are coming in. Curls is curling, and I actually support what he's trying to do. He transcended the ugly stage, right? And when you can still grow hair, I mean, you gotta embrace it and take what you can, G.
0: Take the phone. I want to see if they're gonna talk to us about school pictures. Hi, Kiss. Who's this? Oh, I hear you on the phone.
1: Hello?
0: Don't be shy. Hi, Kiss. Who's this?
3: Hi.
0: Hi.
3: Well, this is a little embarrassing. I guess I'm calling ahead
0: for Doja Cat tickets. Yeah, that makes sense. We didn't say anything about them, but yes, wait on the phone.
1: Start calling in like 5 minutes. Dang.
0: Girl, you're not even close, okay? But thank you. Goodbye.
1: You ready for it,
0: Are you even listening, or are you just trying to randomly call?
3: Well, I was driving my daughter, like I just parked, but I was on another radio station. I'm like, wait, it's getting close to 8:30.
0: Hang up on her.
3: She said
0: I was at another radio station until you wanted to give me something and I left. So goodbye.
1: Bye. Call back.
0: Oh, okay, goodbye.
1: Call back later though, for a couple minutes, girl.
0: How much do you have to insult me in one call? My God.
1: She did about three times.
0: Jeez. Fine. Go to somebody else who always wants to talk about school pictures. Hi, Kiss. Who's this?
4: Ariana Westell.
0: Thank God.
4: Said, thank you. Goodbye.
0: Yeah. I was like, girl.
1: Ariana just won Doja Cat tickets too, though.
0: Using me?
4: No, I'm good.
0: Ha ha ha ha ha ha ha ha!
1: We love Yon Yon.
0: Ariana, did you get your kids get their school pictures yet?
4: No, Mateo's, he's, I think, 2 weeks. Natalia did it on orientation. Mm. I'm just saying how expensive these damn pictures are.
1: Gee. Well, now you can download it, too, though. You don't even got to buy the print. You can just download it and go get it printed at Walgreens on your
0: own.
1: They
0: put the watermark on, though, so if you try to screenshot it.
1: You want to see the one I edited? The one you saw was the... Hold on. Allie, tell me you could tell that this was the watermark one.
0: I can't tell.
1: I already edited that watermark out, baby. This is my download. I'm about to go sharpen this image.
0: So funny. So Sports Picks emails all of us 70 times and goes, are you going to order your class picture? And I'm like, no. It's digital now.
1: Download. Thank you.
0: If I got married in 09 and that was digital, I don't need an in-person picture at this point. That's for sure.
4: It's like the school pictures anymore. When Isaac was born, a photographer came into my room at West Dallas and took newborn pictures of Isaac before I left the room.
1: That's weird.
4: Yes. The prices were insane. I tried to screenshot. It didn't even let me screenshot them.
0: Oh, I hate that when they do that at the hospital. They're like, blocked by the screenshot. Blockity blocked. Oh, that's funny.
4: I know. I had to tell you guys how expensive they are. But no, the kids are excited. Well, Natalia's at that stage where she's just like, no, I need to retake my picture. My hair didn't look good.
0: She's in seventh grade, like Hudson. Like, yeah.
4: Mm-hmm. Mateo's like, no, Mom, I don't care. He just smiles all the way. He loves it.
1: He's just there for the vibes, man. You could tell. Mateo's there for the vibes for real.
0: Yeah.
4: He really is. Mm-hmm. So, other than that, that's all I had to say.
0: All right, well, send me a screenshot of the picture and I'll see you later.
4: Bye. Love you guys.
1: Bye.
0: Love you. All right, so we got to pivot because our guests are here now.
1: Yeah.
0: And we need to ask her about his school picture, if you know what I mean.
1: Mm-hmm.
0: Let's play a song. We'll come back with our guests, and then we'll give away Doja Cat tickets.
1: Sounds good.
0: Why not? Let's do it.

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1: We are rolling.
0: We are. He's like, you ready? I'm like, not really, but we're going to figure this out because it's a Friday, baby. We are trying to go live right now on the stream, and I cannot believe who joined us in the studio. He actually came in.
1: He did. I didn't think he was going to do it. I thought he was going to come up with some excuse and last minute be like, oh, crazy. Couldn't make it. I ran out of gas. I got pulled over. I had to go get a haircut.
0: Well, Well, I only knew they were definitely coming because last night I got a text from Ed the IT guy that said something like, we will be there bright and early at 8:30 to meet Doug, like kind of saying like Doug should be there tomorrow, you know?
1: Yeah, cryptic message.
2: Doug or else. We're not coming.
0: Well, that's essentially what he said. So, oh my God, I can't get us live on the stream. I'm sorry. It's just not going to happen
2: it's
0: right
2: a travesty.
0: Now. All right, forget it.
2: Submit
0: all right.
2: a ticket.
1: You're funny because you're the guy that gets the ticket.
0: Good morning, Ed the IT guy.
2: Good morning, Allie. Good morning, DZ.
0: Tell everyone who you brought with you this morning.
2: My lovely mother, Erica, here.
0: Hello, Erica.
3: Hi. Hi. So happy to be here. You have no idea.
0: Your mom has been on the show before. You've joined us for Am I the Jerk?
1: Correct.
0: To talk about having Ed.
3: Right.
0: At an older
3: age. After 40,
0: age.
3: Right.
1: She's been on the radio with us a couple times. And honestly, I think every time we get to talk to you, the conversations just get better and better.
0: Did you ever want to give him back? Or
3: never.
0: Never?
3: Never, never. Oh,
0: dang
3: God,
0: it.
3: No. Easiest child in the world. I think we discussed that last time, how easy he was.
1: Thought you were lying. I'm going to go lie.
0: Why do you think Ed never brought you by to meet us before? Because we've asked and he has denied us.
3: I had brought it up when we came for his 30th.
0: Really?
3: I said, well, we're here now. Let's go to the station. He goes, yeah, no, Ma. He says, I don't think that's a good idea. Because he felt that he hadn't been working here long enough to subject
2: that's
3: you
2: true.
3: All to me. So
2: that's true. I didn't know how that would go down. I think I was working here like 2 months at the time.
0: And you were worried to bring your mom by?
2: 100%.
0: What do you think of Milwaukee, Mom?
3: I love it.
0: Aww.
3: I do love it. It's such a wonderful, artsy kind of a vibe, and I really I enjoy it. Every time I've come here, I always say, oh my God, I love it. If you only had a beach. And
2: we
3: and
2: have
1: we
2: them.
1: No,
3: have
1: okay. You mean a coast. You want ocean.
3: Well, I want ocean. Yeah, I want the smell, the seagulls, the seaweed.
2: We got
3: that. I know you do, but it's missing the smell. I mean, it's not the ocean.
0: It's not the ocean.
3: Yeah.
2: You grew up in Jersey. It smells terrible there.
0: Yeah, but it's Jersey. Leave it alone.
3: But it was the Jersey. Sorry. What about the Jersey Shore?
1: Ooh.
3: Yeah.
0: My grandparents used to take me there. Where'd you grow up in Jersey?
3: Patterson.
0: My grandparents are from Bayonne, but we'll talk off air about that.
3: Oh, okay.
0: 14A, baby. We'll talk about the exes later. Don't worry.
1: We got an East Coast legend here in the building, man. So you've always lived on the East Coast. Your whole life,
3: yes.
1: Born and raised,
3: no, I was born in Italy, but then we came to Jersey. We immigrated there. And those days you had to be sponsored. And so my mother's adoptive aunt and uncle sponsored us. And that's how come we ended up there. But yes, then I went through school there, went to school in New York City afterwards. And I just always loved the East Coast. And you know, now
0: same girl. It's a vibe. That's why I secretly like your son Ed, because he is funny. He's got that East Coast humor.
3: Right.
0: He's like, come on, man, what the? You know, like I love that.
3: Yeah.
0: That's about half of my family. I love it.
2: That's
0: man.
2: Just you two infuriating me. That's all that is.
1: But it's bringing the Boston out of
2: you. I guess
1: you know what
2: it
1: I'm
2: is. Yeah.
3: Oh, we don't talk that way.
2: You don't.
1: To us, it sounds like it. I don't know.
0: Every now and then, Ed's Boston accent will come out when he's talking.
3: Really?
0: He's like, so I went to park the car.
2: No.
3: No.
2: Like,
3: yes.
2: Get out of here. No
3: I
0: heard
3: he's
0: it.
3: Lucky
0: yeah,
3: I didn't
0: I've
3: hear that.
0: Would you have made fun of him?
3: Of course.
0: Well, Mom, did you ever buy his school pictures? I would assume so.
3: Of course.
0: Everybody did,
3: of
0: right?
3: Course. Yes.
0: Yeah. And now it's a lot of digital stuff.
3: Yeah, no, they were cute, all the pictures.
1: It's all downloadable. When did you stop buying school pictures for Ed? Because, I mean, eventually he looked like that, so.
2: not in school.
3: I'm going to say right through high school, right?
2: Probably.
3: Yeah, I never miss a year, so
2: really?
3: I would guess that's pretty much what I did.
0: Okay,
1: Mama doesn't miss. You missed this, Allie. I think you were focused on Doug over here getting some new toys.
0: What?
1: Mom said she was on a cooking show. Mama been on TV. Doug. Mama's not, and she ain't
3: I have.
1: This.
3: I've
1: She's
3: been on
1: this.
0: What?
3: On an NBC news program. They were doing a midday half-hour special on fostering and nutrition. So because I had been a foster mom for almost 11 years, my resource worker said, Erica, would you like to be on TV? And I said, oh, my God, yes. And she said, somehow I knew you were going to say that. And so I was on there, and it was great. I had so much fun. The MC or, you know, the host had prepared a meal ahead of time. And then, of course, they asked me a bunch of questions about the fostering experience and how long I had been doing it and how many kids I've had over the years, which, by the way, totals almost 40 in 11 years.
0: Yeah. You had almost 40 foster kids?
3: In and out, yeah.
1: Mother
3: yeah.
1: Teresa!
0: Wow! Yeah. That's amazing!
3: Yeah. So it was really... quite the experience being on TV. Aww. Unfortunately, it snowed that day, and I looked like a wet rat when I by the time I got in there. But but I didn't care. I'm like, yeah. Who cares? You know,
1: I'm on TV.
3: And I made sure I wore blue that day, just like I am now, because whenever you're going to speak or appear publicly, you always want to wear blue.
0: Really?
3: Yeah, because it activates your throat chakra.
0: What?
3: And that is, you know, your voice.
0: I love this
1: woman. I'm listening. I'm listening.
0: I love your mom already. She's so interesting. She's like, did you know? And I'm like, I did not.
1: I felt like she was our spirit animal, but now I can say it out loud.
3: Yeah, absolutely. Yeah.
0: I use one of your lines on my kids now. I use the one when you said to Ed, I'm sorry I failed you. I use that on my kids. What a great guilt line, man. Oh, I love that. I know you weren't trying to guilt him. You were actually being a good mom. I'm trying to guilt them when I do that to them.
3: That is a good line.
0: Well, thank you for coming in and meeting us today. Ed, your mom's been phenomenal. You were worried about her or you were worried about us?
2: No, her. No. Not you guys. I'm used to you guys and how you operate on the radio. This one, it's a wild card.
0: He's got a fan club.
1: He does. Ed has a fan club. We don't
0: swear to God.
1: Don't understand why. There's a few people that have taken to him. So we'd like you to actually help us lessen the members by giving us a crazy story about Ed.
0: Yeah.
2: Oh, God.
3: Oh, no.
0: Anything. The craziest. Oh, no. Did he get arrested ever?
3: Oh, God, no.
0: Thank God.
3: No.
0: Did you have to pick him up from somewhere naughty ever? He call you in the middle of the night? He was that good of a kid?
3: Amazing.
1: So what was the weirdest stuff he would do as a kid then? Because, I mean, look at him, right?
3: Well, I don't know if you'd call it weird, but like when he was in, I'd say late middle school or maybe high school, he would have all his buddies over every Friday night.
0: And he had buddies?
3: Yeah. Oh, he always had.
0: Stop it.
2: How's that weird?
3: When we moved from Virginia to Massachusetts, he was in middle school at that point. Mm-hmm. The teacher was so concerned about how he would adapt and fit in. And she called me one day and she said, I just want you to know, I have never seen a child more adaptable than your son. She said she was worried. She was keeping an eye on him. And she said, all of a sudden, I looked out in the hall. It was probably like day two of his being there.
0: Yeah.
3: She said he was surrounded by a bunch of kids and he's talking away. And he had not, you know, he adapted beautifully. And she said, I knew I wouldn't have to worry about him.
0: I'm only laughing because Ed's making faces behind you like not true. And I'm like, your mom is telling the truth.
3: I am telling the truth. I had that conversation with your teacher. Uh-huh. Yes, I did.
0: Wow. Well, Mike in Waukesha said he's the fan club president nominee. He is the number one fan of Ed the IT guy. He thinks we're mean to your son, which we're not. Okay.
1: I am.
0: We're not.
2: A little bit.
0: Give me a break. Ed, whatever. Not true.
2: Yeah, whatever.
0: Don't make me tell your mom all the naughty things I'm going to tell her. You know, it took him over a day to get to one ticket. I'm kidding. <That's not true.
2: laughs> Just one day? Wow.
1: Gee, it's wild because we brought you in here to kind of rag on you and really talk trash with your mom about you.
0: I love
1: you.
0: Your mom. She's cool.
3: I wish I had more trash, but I
1: all she did was make me like you a little bit more, Ed. Man, thanks, you're lucky your mom's this cool.
0: Well, I know Doug's back here. Your sister's in here, Ed, and she has fully bonded with Doug the tripod. They are in the corner.
2: Of course.
0: Snuggling right now. Doug is long gone.
1: Allie.
2: Yep.
0: She brought him a toy and everything.
1: You know his sister's the one that's got the real tea, right?
0: Oh.
1: Sister's the one with the real
0: tea. Girl.
1: Yeah, the sibling tea.
0: She's like, not talking.
1: Off air only.
0: Fine.
2: Thank God.
0: Fine. All right. Well, I'll let you. We'll be done now. You can go play with Doug. We're going to give away Doja Cat tickets. So 414-533-1037. I'm looking for caller. I'll take caller 15.
1: 15?
0: Good luck. Yeah. Good luck.
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1: You get to be our moral compass.
2: No, wait, you're a jerk.
1: It's time to find out. Am I the jerk?
3: Look what you did, you little jerk.

0: Paula.
1: Why? What happened?
0: I cheated with my boyfriend's friend, and now I'm the mad one.
1: cheated with my boyfriend's friend, but I'm mad?
0: You're the cheater, but now you're mad.
1: But you're mad.
0: Okay, I have to explain. Mm-hmm. I have to explain this. This is a hot pile of mess, let me tell you. Kelsey wrote in. I don't know if that's her real name. I would assume not. But she is fired up. She said, a few weeks ago, I slept with one of my BF's friends. Okay. Mm. My boyfriend found out, dumped me, and basically told everyone we know what happened.
1: Oh.
0: Now, even my best friends won't talk to me. My parents are disappointed in me, and I pretty much lost my entire social circle. Yeah, well, you got it on with one of your boyfriend's friends. What did you think would happen?
1: Mm-hmm. Ex-boyfriend.
0: Yeah. She says, I know I screwed up, and I'm ashamed of what I did, but I'm having a hard time with everyone acting like I'm the only person who did anything wrong. My boyfriend had been mean, giving me the cold shoulder for weeks before this happened. And the night it happened, my BFF actually egged me on because she knew how unhappy I'd been with my boyfriend.
1: Oh, so you listen to outside sources.
0: Now, even she won't speak to me. And obviously, I didn't sleep with my boyfriend's friend by myself. But somehow he's apologized and everyone's forgiven him. He's made amends. And my ex is back hanging out with everyone. Well, I'm basically the social outcast.
1: Oh, saying the bros before O's got acknowledged, uh-huh. But you now on the outside going, oh.
0: Yeah, I'm not saying any of this excuses what I did. Mm-hmm. I just don't understand why everyone else gets forgiven. Well, I'm apparently the bad guy in this whole situation when I'm not the only one who cheated.
1: I'm following. Oh, he cheated too?
0: When did he cheat? Well, no. I'm saying she cheated with the guy. Oh, best friend is still in the circle and she's out. She got it on with her boyfriend's friend. Mm-hmm. They found out and he's remaining friends with the friend and he's dumped her.
1: Mm-hmm.
0: So she wants to know, am I the jerk for being angry that I'm the only one paying for what happened? Oh.
1: The ex-boyfriend went, listen, she's for the streets and we're going to leave her there. You still my guy, right? Okay, cool.
0: And it sounds like they had a long-term relationship because everybody's upset. The parents are disappointed. They pretty much lost their entire social circle. So she's saying, am I the jerk? Because I'm mad I'm the only one getting blamed for this affair. And she's gaslighting. She's saying, well, my boyfriend wasn't nice to me, so I cheated.
1: This is true. You're right about that.
0: That is such a lame excuse. I mean, when I've had guys cheat on me and try to pull out, it's because of they weren't.
1: I was unhappy and you didn't see it.
0: Take some ownership, loser.
1: Right.
0: Give me a break. That's such a gaslighting technique.
1: That was your go-to?
0: You weren't paying attention to me or you didn't. It's always nonsense.
1: So you step out, right.
0: It's always nonsense.
1: Not
0: but
1: fair.
0: Nonetheless, Kelsey stepped out, is now blaming, you know, saying, it's not excuses, but he was mean to me and I got egged on.
1: Our relationship was on the rocks already, so when his homie came through and my friend said I should, I did.
0: What do you think?
1: Man. Okay, the only thing that makes this weird for me is the fact that after the circumstance happened, right, mm-hmm. You cheated with his friend and he went along with it too, so the friend is a two-parter here.
0: Right.
1: Not...
0: This is so messed up.
1: You can't be mad at the scenario. What you can be mad at is him telling your guys' business to everybody and their mama. Because why did he go to the parents? Why did he go to the social circles? Who started snitching and who started talking about it? Because it really should have been handled as a three-person thing.
0: No way.
1: Him and the person that you slept with. That's it. Nobody else needed to really be in it. But now we've got everybody involved. And now it's a bigger deal than what it needed to be internally.
0: What friend circle would keep this on the wraps? Slept with one of your friends was in a relationship, everybody would know about it.
1: We've had this happen in our friends group where we had a pair of friends that were off together, dated, been living together for years. And then all of a sudden, they broke up. Mm-hmm. Months later, it turns out that it's because they started to mess with one of our other friends.
0: They were swinging?
1: They were cheating. They were
0: swinging's
1: soft,
0: not cheating.
1: No, they were soft leaving the relationship feeling like there had been, you know, parts have been made, friendships had been lost, relationship hadn't been over, but they were still together. And then when they broke up and got with another dear friend of ours months later, we all went,
0: what? Huh? Yeah, you saw the writing on the wall.
1: You see it in some type of way, but that's what I mean is we didn't invest ourselves into that relationship. We realized what was happening and went, y'all got to handle that.
0: That's icky.
1: That's messy. Don't bring that around here.
0: If this happened in my friend circle, we would all know and it'd be on. I don't even, because if somebody would have been cheated on in my friend circle, I would have been friends with two people and one got cheated on, so I would have been furious.
1: Mm-hmm.
0: All right, so Kelsey cheated on her boyfriend. She says, he wasn't being very nice to me, though, and my best friend egged me on, and then I did it, and now I'm the one on the outs in the friend group, and they're back to being friends with the guy I cheated with, the one that we're also... I mean, this is a hot mess.
1: Why'd your best friend egg you on and then get mad when you actually did it, too, though?
0: Well, it sounds like the best friend agreed that her boyfriend wasn't... Oh, yeah, he's not being good to you. The best friend probably didn't think she was actually going to act on it, I would assume. Fair.
1: Okay, touche.
0: She might have been encouraging some flirting and didn't think that she would take it this far.
1: Feel it out and see if maybe the relationship is over and you want a new guy.
0: Another justification. Right. You're blaming your friend now for why you cheated with somebody in your circle?
1: It makes it
0: I'm getting annoyed.
1: You took it... The ex-boyfriend took it too far by telling everybody and their mama something that was his business because he was hurt by it. I get that. But then you shouldn't have been friends with your guy after he actually technically slept with your girl.
0: Some of you cheaters better speak up on this one because I know you all agree... Some of you agree with her. Oh, yeah, somebody was being mean to me, so I... Come on, let's hear you.
1: Some people think it's 100% justified.
0: Yeah, 100%. 414-533-1037. Is Kelsey the jerk for being angry that she's the only one on the outs after there was an affair in the group, but the other guy's back?
1: You know what? I see why she's mad. She's going, so it is bros before O's.
0: Mm-hmm.
2: You know how you're screaming at your radio with your opinion right now? Well, the problem is, we can't hear you. So call or text Allie and DZ right now. That solves the problem. 414-533-1037. Talk soon.

0: time to find out. Am I the jerk?
1: Look what you did, you little jerk.
2: Okay, so she cheated with one of her boyfriend's friends and wants to know if she's the jerk now for being angry. She's the only one paying for what happened because the guy she cheated with, he's back in the friend group, but she's on the outs.
3: You know, you could call me crazy if you want to, but I hear why she's mad because she chose to cheat with a friend almost on purpose when she could have cheated with anybody else. Well, and she's going, oh, how am I the only one that's getting this? Like, how am I only one?
2: It wouldn't have mattered. I think it wouldn't have mattered who she cheated with, but she's saying, well, he was mean to me before I cheated, and he wasn't, like, she was pushing it back. She was gaslighting her boyfriend for why she cheated, which is nonsense.
3: The only reason I feel like it matters is because she chose to cheat with a friend after getting egged on by another friend, going, oh, one of his friends going to hurt him bad. And it didn't hurt him at all. He just went, look, you slept with my girl too?
2: You probably have never been caught up in one of these cycles, but I have, where someone cheats on you and gaslights you into thinking it's your fault. Mm-hmm. So then your self-esteem drops, and then you become worse as a partner because your self-esteem drops because they gaslight you, telling you it's your fault that they cheated when you are literally the victim in it, right? I've dealt with this with cheaters. It's always somebody else. Right?
3: Yeah, it's a shift.
2: And then you drop, and then the relationship becomes more toxic. It's a way of beating someone down. It's a narcissistic way of beating someone down is what I'm getting at.
3: And you attached yourself to their closest individuals, think it's going to hurt them
2: they
3: more.
2: They blame themselves. Yeah.
3: No. I get it.
2: All right. So is Kelsey the jerk for being mad? She's the only one on the outs. Let's start with Charlene in Rockford, Illinois.
3: Rockford in the house.
2: Hey, girl.
4: Hey.
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2: Dang.
3: Nice. Hey, big ups. 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
2: All right. So, Charlene, this is a messy web of cheating in this friend group, but she's mad. She's the only one that's paying for it, she feels like. Mm-hmm. Do you think she's the jerk?
4: Well, you know, I think they're both jerks, honestly. I mean, what kind of best friend does that to your friend?
3: Right.
4: But she chose to cheat, so don't make excuses. If you're unhappy in your relationship, get out.
2: Yeah.
4: Then pursue something. But
2: exactly.
4: There's no cause to cheat.
2: No.
4: Get out. No, there's no excuse.
3: There's no reason.
2: It's the toxic way of trying to get attention. Yep. Yes, absolutely.
4: Yep.
2: Absolutely. So you think she's a jerk because she cheated and she's just got to deal with it. You don't care who's mad at who. It's like, deal with it. You are the jerk.
4: Yeah, 100%. She's a jerk for cheating. Like I said, get out of your relationship first, then pursue something if you want.
2: Amen.
4: And, you know, as far as the best friend, he's just a jerk as well. What kind of friend does that to you?
3: Fair. Nah, he was ready for it, too. It's almost like he was jumping at the opportunity. Gee, that's weird.
2: Yeah, it is weird. It's all weird.
4: Yeah.
3: Fair enough.
2: All right. Well, thanks for calling, Charlene.
4: No problem. You guys have a great day.
3: You too. Much love. Bye.
2: Bye. All right. So Megan is in West Dallas. Let's see if she's going to agree with Charlene.
3: Megan.
2: Hey, girl.
5: Morning.
2: What are you up to? Don't answer that. Just tell me who's the jerk here.
5: she is the jerk. Yes, I agree. It's kind of like what Charlene said. Like, can I understand why she's frustrated? Yes. But I don't think she has the right to be mad because she's the one who made that decision, and it was a bad decision, and she has to live with it.
3: Ding.
5: And
2: these are the consequences.
5: She doesn't get to choose who he forgives and doesn't forgive.
3: Or when. And that's valuable.
5: Yeah. And maybe he'll get over it with her eventually. I don't know if they'll get back together. Probably shouldn't. But, you know,
2: obviously.
5: Like, it's not up to her. Like, she made the decision. Then I don't really feel like she has, I mean, she
2: doesn't have a leg to stand on is what you're saying, which makes her the jerk.
3: Literally.
2: Yeah.
3: I mean, she dealt with the consequence on the front end, but doesn't want to deal with the blowback from that consequence on the back end, going, but now that one's forgiven, all should be forgiven. What?
2: Yeah, no, this isn't fair. They're forgetting everybody but me.
3: That's not how it works. That's not how it works, baby girl.
5: Yeah, no.
2: All right, jerkity jerk. Thanks for calling, Megan.
5: Yes. All right, have a good day.
2: Bye.
3: You too. Bye.
2: All right, last but not least, Clayton's in Lake Mills. Let's see if he agrees with the other two.
3: Oh, snap. Day two, Clayton.
2: Hey.
6: It is day two. What's up? What's up, guys? It's Friday.
3: It was good, dog. Good to hear from you.
2: So she cheated with somebody in their friend group saying, well, my boyfriend was not being as nice to me and giving me the cold shoulder. And now they've forgiven everybody but her. She's mad that she's the only one not being forgiven. She justified in her anger.
6: They are both flat out jerks. Absolutely big jerks.
2: You guys say both, like the best friend that egged her on, you're saying?
3: The best friend, his best friend that cheated on her.
2: Okay, got it.
3: The guy's best friend.
2: The guy's best friend. The two that cheated are the jerks.
3: Correct.
2: Yeah.
6: Absolutely. Obviously, ages-wise, but no matter what you do, cheating or just life in general, there's always consequences for your actions. So now you have to own it up.

0: and deal with it, and life does go on, but now you learned a lesson.
1: Whether he forgives you or not, too, because that's it. You're upset that he forgave his friend, but not you. Yeah, you're the one that created this mess to begin with, right? So
2: you had the responsibility and the commitment to your man. Yep. So you're the one who broke that, girl. Hate to tell you.
0: And it's all about choices. You have a right choice, a wrong choice, or you got a choice. Mm. I mean, everybody's got choices. So you either make the right one and be happier, or make the wrong one, and then now you got to deal with it. So
2: Listen to what Allie in Milwaukee said. She actually went the other way. She said she shouldn't have cheated in the first place. We all know that.
3: Okay.
2: However, she's not the jerk for being mad that the friend group has accepted the man back but exiled her. She said they're both guilty.
1: Correct.
2: So she's kind of saying that she's not the jerk for being upset. She's the only one on the outs.
1: A little bit like what Megan was saying, another one on day two, right? Getting that theme song. Megan was saying, it's great, I understand, but it doesn't justify that it's okay for her to be mad. I get why she is, because she is still the black sheep now of the group.
2: Yeah.
1: But you don't get to call it, baby, when you're the one that made that mistake, bro. Expedite anybody's forgiveness.
0: 100%. Hey, how about them Brewers with the 100th win, like I said yesterday?
1: You did call it out.
2: Go Brewers! They are hot. Now we just need to keep going.
1: Yeah.
2: We're going to keep it going. We cannot do this every year where you get my hopes up. We're going to keep it going. We're going to do it this year, man.
1: Somebody said they'd happily trade a couple Super Bowls for one World Series, and I kind of laughed at it because they're not wrong. The Pack ain't doing great right now. The Brewers is doing good. They got a first round bye in the playoffs. If y'all could get everybody rested up and healthy and keep everybody nice, Brewers are going to be nice in October.
0: Unstoppable.
2: All right. Go Brewers. Thanks for calling.
0: You guys have a great weekend. We love you.
2: Love you. Bye.
1: Cool.
2: All right. Well, there you go. Jerkity jerk.
4: It's Allie, and I spoke with Chris Brown from the Milwaukee Fire Department about why it's important for him to be at the More Than Pink Walk for Susan G. Komen every year.
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0: This Hispanic Heritage Month, 103.7 KISS FM está celebrando. We're celebrating the people and ideas that change the world. 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
1: What's up? It's Brew. I made the classic mistake last night. I'll just get gas on my way to work tomorrow morning. That's really just self-sabotage at that point.
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1: All right, be honest. Have you ever gone on a date with someone? You've said yes just because the plans were good. They're calling this foodie calls if you've gone on a date just for the dinner. What was a date you said yes to just for the plans? At the Brew Show. Let's get into it next.

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0: rolls out, and this might be my favorite one ever, Brooke. Foodie calls.
1: Foodie calls.
0: I had to like break it down in my head. I was like, foodie call? What is that supposed to do? Oh, booty call. Okay, I got you.
1: Foodie call.
0: It all makes sense. It's a thing that, have you ever gone on a date knowing you weren't interested just because the plans were good? And I feel like as a guy, no. We're like, oh, a girl wants to go out with me? This is the best thing ever. It's my future wife. But as a female, I feel like maybe you've experienced something like that.
1: I mean, of course.
0: What?
1: I think all women would say yes. But mostly because, like, women, I think it's harder to actually know if you like a guy until you meet him. So I think most of the time we're just saying yes because, one, yeah, that sounds fun. I'll go. Hoping that it'll, like, turn into something else.
0: Oh my gosh. I got to hear these dates. Like, what could you not say no to because it sounded so good? I wasted so many coins at Dave and Buster's
1: right.
0: over these girls.
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1: 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It did not.
0: 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How do they get the foam like that? So good.

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1: Fall is a vibe. 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
1: Hey, what's up? It's Brew. I got good music playing. I got a drink in my hand. It's iced coffee. Chill.
2: 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How much better could you get?
1: That's right. 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
1: Friday's good news is on the way, sending you into the weekend on a positive note. Here's some good news from around the world. Yeah, sharing those stories next. All the feels coming up.

0: feel-good story you didn't know you needed. Here's all the feels.
1: Okay, we've maybe found the secret to keeping adult friendships alive, because we know it's hard. It's hard when you're adult, keeping up with everybody when we have jobs, relationships, babies, completely different schedules. It's practically an Olympic sport. But experts say staying close doesn't have to be complicated. Sending a random voice note, mailing even a card, yeah, snail mail, surprise your friend with coffee, or actually make plans instead of saying, we need to hang out for the 47th time. And here's the secret sauce. You don't need a special occasion to check in on somebody. And I love that. Sometimes a simple, this reminded me of you, is all it takes. That's the secret to keeping your adult friendships alive and giving us all the feels for this Friday. Here is today's quote. Here we go. You don't need every day to be extraordinary. You need enough ordinary days that you're genuinely happy to wake up to.
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0: Nikki Golzinski, whose mom fought a breast cancer diagnosis for over 15 years. Walk us through your journey with a mom who was struggling with breast cancer.
1: So my mom was diagnosed with breast cancer at age 33.
0: Wow.
1: And she battled that for 15 years before she lost her life when she was 44.
0: I can't imagine having a mom battling breast cancer for 15 years through a lot of your childhood, too.
1: Yeah, it was honestly my entire childhood, if you think about it. Mm-hmm. But my mom was, throughout all of that, she remained incredibly positive. She never stopped loving us. Like, she was a normal mom, just like us, right? Mm-hmm. And so that's honestly why I got involved with Komen, because I thought this is a way to honor my mom, help other people, and then it would be something that she would be incredibly proud of at the same time.
0: Their fight is our fight. 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

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Woo! It's Bruise Beats, number 4.

0: wanted.
1: I love that song. She's actually hanging out on the show in a little bit. Audrey Hulbert, Sue Me, getting the countdown started. Yeah, all our latest interviews. Olivia Rodrigo stopped by not too long ago. Odyssey.com/brew. She's on the countdown today at number 3. It's Stupid Song.

That's our guy, Dominic Fike, number two on Brews Beats. Yeah, your Friday countdown, the top four songs. It's the title track off her latest album, and it's on top of your countdown today. Ariana Grande, it's Petal.

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0: on the show today. And hit me up if you have one. I would save so much money if I stopped buying blank.
1: I'd save so much money if I stopped buying takeout.
0: Oh, my goodness. Amen. You know, when I knew I had a problem, I bought the Dash Pass to, like, save a little money on DoorDash.
1: Right? Like, I'm so close to buying.
0: It's pretty nice. I'm not trying to add to your problem.
1: But then
0: it's
1: I'm
0: nice.
1: Like, I'm trying to curb this spending habit. So it's like, maybe I don't need more.

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0: Hey, it's Brew. What's going on?
1: Hi.
0: Hello. Who's this?
1: This is Karen. Oh my God, this is actually you. Wait, is this a voicemail person?
0: Leave your message after the beep. Beep. No, can you imagine?
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What a just talented family. Audrey Hobart got the song Sue Me we've been playing in the countdown and all on your radios. Her brother Malcolm Todd is breaking onto the

0: brother. And I wanted to ask you about this too. What's something you think you've taught Malcolm and vice versa? What has your brother Malcolm Todd taught you?
1: Totally. I mean, I was the big sister, so I'd like to think I taught him a lot. But I was in high school and he was in middle school, and we, like, Call Me By Your Name had come out, and Lady Bird, like 2017, that year, were those movies. And I remember sitting, like, all of my siblings down and showing them those movies. Kind of that year, I feel like we all, as a sibling, like, as siblings, made a bunch of, like, short films for fun. And but he's taught, I mean, he got into music before I did, so I often call him for advice. And also, I just love his demeanor and think he's really funny, so I just like to chat about this industry with him a lot, because we just, like, laugh at the same things and are passionate about this similar things.
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2: 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Malcolm Todd, her little.

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0: 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It's a new week of Allie and DZ. Goodbye, September.
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It's Sonic 103.7 Kiss FM. The game last night. I'm going to talk about it just real quick. Something was off. 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

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Fall off what? 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Called your bluff, better cite the source. 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

Ariana Grande, Hate That I Made You Love Me on 103.7 Kiss FM. 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It's Friday. Getting ready for the weekend officially, huh? Shout out

Free hour. It's Friday. Getting ready for the weekend officially, huh? Shout out to everybody that was with Ali and DZ last weekend for their first live show, which was a success. Hello. 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

Got FOMO right now. 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

Even though we're all thinking about it, I promised I wasn't going to talk about that game last night at Lambeau. 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Let's have a good time. 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
1: I don't know, but we're coming back next week, and it's going to be October.
0: Acapella October.
1: Yeah, we're going to give you tickets to see Pentatonix, because we can finally talk about the holidays.
0: Oh, my goodness.

0: It's Allie, and I'm here with Stephanie Valecci, an ELS teacher with Racine School District who was recently diagnosed and treated for breast cancer. Stephanie, I can't imagine what getting diagnosed with breast cancer feels like.
1: It's a really difficult thing to hear. I was diagnosed at 41 a couple years ago, and I never expected it. I had went in for a routine screening when I was 40, so I highly recommend early detection and everyone getting their screenings. And everything was clear. I have no breast cancer in my family history, so...
0: Wow.
1: 1 year later, when I had my another annual screening at 41, I had then got a call that we needed to do a biopsy, which had then resulted in finding out I had stage one cancer. I was completely unexpected that I was diagnosed, but that's why early detection is absolutely key.
0: We walk for Stephanie and all of our friends and family who have been diagnosed with breast cancer. 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
4: 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What should we do about teens using AI to do their homework? 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

I bet. Say I got drive, I don't need a car. Money really all that we fiending for. I'm doing things they ain't seen before. 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I'm a demon lord. Fall off what? I ain't seen the horse. Called your bluff, better cite the source. Fame ain't something that I need no

real big thank you for showing out for Ali and DZ's first live show last weekend. Raised over $2,000 for Susan G. Komen. 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

0: world it is today. 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